0: USA Radio News, I'm Anthony Lucero. President Trump says talks with Iran are still moving forward despite Iranian state media reporting Tehran is ending negotiations and threatening to block the Strait of Hormuz over alleged U.S. ceasefire violations. Central Command says it struck Iranian military sites over the weekend. Former CBP commander Gregory Bovino criticized DHS Secretary Mark Wayne Mullen over limits on tear gas, calling them a risk to agents. Mullen pushed back at a Dallas event.
1: I never met the guy. No, he's irrelevant to me. I don't know who he is.
0: Bovino has also criticized President Trump's immigration team over enforcement tactics. Ukraine's president warns that Russia may launch a major new missile and drone attack within days as Kiev presses the U.S. and allies for more air defense support.
2: We think that we will have big attack from Russian side using drones, using cruise missiles and ballistic.
0: During an interview on CBS's Face the Nation, Vladimir Zelensky said stronger sanctions and pressure on Vladimir Putin are key to forcing negotiations. Cameras will be permitted in the Utah courtroom for the trial of Tyler Robinson, accused of killing Charlie Kirk at Utah Valley University. A Provo judge denied the defense request to close proceedings over claims media coverage could harm a fair trial.
3: Public access to judicial proceedings also serve in an important role in maintaining confidence in the fairness and transparency of the judicial process. This court finds these showings have not been made here.
0: A June 12th hearing is set over alleged gag order violations involving prosecutors speaking to the press. Wall Street closed higher.
4: At the closing bell, the Dow Jones Industrial Average rose 46 points, the S&P 500 added 19 points, and the NASDAQ gained 114 points. I'm Sarah Lee Kessler.
0: From America's News Network, USA Radio News.
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0: Researchers say an experimental pill called daraxonrasib nearly doubled survival time for some pancreatic cancer patients in a clinical trial. The drug targets a common cancer mutation and also improved quality of life for many participants. Experts say the results could mark a significant advance against one of the deadliest forms of cancer. Kentucky Governor Andy Beshear says Democrats can win by taking back the middle, focusing on lowering costs and everyday concerns, while not ruling out a 2028 presidential run.
7: The way that Democrats win, regardless of what box they're put into by the media, is to focus on the daily lives of our people.
0: While speaking on NBC's Meet the Press, Beshear also backed a national ban on partisan redistricting. Florida Governor Ron DeSantis says alligator Alcatraz has saved lives by keeping dangerous people off the streets.
8: Over 20,000 have gone through there. And so, again, those would be people that would absolutely be released in our society.
9: He says he hasn't ordered it shut down, but if Homeland Security stops sending inmates and those remaining are deported, its operations will be adjusted. John Summers, USA Radio News.
0: Maine Democratic Senate candidate Graham Plattner is facing renewed scrutiny after reports that his wife alerted campaign staff to sexually explicit texts that he sent to other women during their marriage. Amy Gertner says the couple sought counseling and their marriage is now stronger, while Plattner continues to face questions over past controversies. For USA Radio News, I'm Anthony Lucero.
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0: USA Radio News. I'm Anthony Lucero. President Trump says talks with Iran are continuing, while Iran state media says Tehran has suspended negotiations. Reports also say Iran threatened to close the Strait of Hormuz over tensions tied to Lebanon. New Jersey Senator Cory Booker says Congress is failing at its constitutional oversight role as he criticizes Republican support for President Trump, pointing to spending disputes and what he calls unchecked executive power, while predicting growing bipartisan pushback in Washington.
1: We have the power to check him and we're not using it.
0: Booker appeared on ABC's This Week. Health officials say the death toll is rising from an Ebola outbreak.
2: The most recent area of affliction in the Democratic Republic of the Congo and Uganda. That's according to the World Health Organization, which says 43 deaths across both countries have occurred. Nearly 350 people are suspected to have died from the virus. The WHO confirmed the latest strain of Ebola is a severe and often deadly form of the disease. John Summers, USA Radio News.
0: We hear a lot about the El Nino forming in the Pacific on both radio and television, but what exactly is an El Nino?
3: El Nino is a climate pattern that happens when waters in the Central and Eastern Pacific Ocean become warmer than average. That extra warmth shifts the jet stream, which changes the weather patterns around the world. For the United States, El Nino often brings wetter conditions to the south and parts of California, while the northern states can end up milder and less snowy. It doesn't cause every storm or dry spell, but it tilts the odds towards certain types of weather. Think of it as the Pacific giving the atmosphere a gentle push in a different direction. I'm meteorologist Jim Rinaldi.
0: Wall Street closed higher.
4: At the closing bell, the Dow Jones Industrial Average rose 46 points, the S&P 500 added 19 points, and the NASDAQ gained 114 points. I'm Sarah Lee Kessler.
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6: As a lesbian who is a mother of two girls in high school that are also athletes, I don't want them changing in front of boys.
0: A California track meet has re-sparked the trans athlete debate.
7: A California state track and field championship is drawing renewed debate over transgender participation in girls' sports. At the CIF finals in Clovis, a transgender athlete competing in the girls' long jump placed third under updated rules that allow placements to be shared in certain cases. The event also drew protests outside the stadium from parents divided over fairness, inclusion, and how sports policies should balance both. Ron Warner, USA Radio News.
0: Germany is rapidly rearming in response to Russia's war in Ukraine and growing pressure for Europe to shoulder more of its own defense as U.S. troop levels shift and Berlin boosts military spending, training recruits for the possibility of direct conflict within the next decade.
8: Everything we are training here for could be one day real. We don't hope that, but we're preparing exactly for that.
0: That's an unnamed German Bundeswehr major speaking with CBS's 60 Minutes. Authorities say 55-year-old Michael Timothy Puckett is in custody after a shooting in Carroll County, Virginia, that left one sheriff's deputy dead and another injured during a welfare check. Officials say the attack triggered a multi-agency manhunt involving state and federal law enforcement, and the investigation into the circumstances of the shooting continues. For USA Radio News, I'm Anthony Lucero.
9: Papa, why can't we telegraph while riding a horse?
10: Son, there ain't no one to blame but Jeffro. He was riding old Betsy the Stallion, tip-tapping away at his telegraph, when blam! Ran right into the side of the saloon.
9: Well, if Jeffro can't do it, neither should you. Don't text and drive.
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0: USA Radio News. I'm Anthony Lucero. President Trump says talks with Iran are moving forward, but Iran state media says Tehran has suspended all negotiations. Trump posted conflicting messages saying talks are ongoing. The Supreme Court has split over a Florida death row case review.
1: The Supreme Court has sent a Florida murder case back for further review, prompting disagreement among the justices over how the court prioritizes its docket. In a dissent, Justices Clarence Thomas and Samuel Alito criticized the decision, saying the court intervened in a procedural issue they viewed as minor, while overlooking other cases they believe could have broader public impact. The majority says the case involves questions about how new evidence should be considered. Ron Warner, USA Radio News.
0: Former Des Moines Public School Superintendent Ian Roberts was sentenced on Friday to 24 months in prison.
2: I don't think there's going to be a decision to appeal because he went below what we thought would be the guidelines, 30 to 37 months. He has credit for time that he served, which would be 9 months. By the time he's transported, it'd be probably 10 or 11 months.
3: Defense Attorney Alfredo Parrish says following his time in prison, Roberts will be deported to his home country of Guyana, where he plans to continue his work in education. Roberts pleaded guilty to lying about his immigration status on a job application and for being an illegal alien in possession of a firearm following his arrest by ICE in September of last year. John Summers, USA Radio News.
0: Interior Secretary Doug Burgum says America's 250th anniversary celebration will remain nonpartisan, pushing back on criticism after several musical artists dropped out over claims the events were politicized. He appeared on CNN's State of the Union.
4: This is Freedom 250, and the celebration of the 250 is a nonpartisan event.
0: Burgum says Freedom 250 is focused on nationwide celebrations, highlighting American history, freedom, and state participation. From America's News Network, USA Radio News.
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0: In spot price trading, gold is selling at $4,480, while silver sells at $75. Federal and local law enforcement announced multiple arrests after finding a highly developed cross-border tunnel along with millions in drugs in San Diego.
6: Federal authorities say that tunnel was used by the Jalisco New Generation Cartel. Agents say they were able to intercept more than 1 ton of cocaine with an estimated street value of $45 million. The tunnel was nearly as long as a football field, stretching from Tijuana into Otay Mesa. U.S. Border Patrol says the sophisticated setup was buried more than 50 feet underground with lights and electronic rail system to transport drugs and weapons. Four people arrested. I'm Phil Farrar.
0: Texas regulators were told the risk of rolling brownouts this summer is about the same as last year as population growth strains the grid.
7: Looking at the probabilities over the summer, less than 1% of going into an emergency situation.
0: The Electric Reliability Council's Christy Hobbs says the risk is lower than a few years ago, following major investments in battery storage technology. Firefighters in Rocky Hill, Connecticut, rescued a kitten found trapped inside of a sewer system. Crews were able to safely retrieve the animal after locating it underground. Officials say the kitten was not seriously injured and is now recovering after the unusual rescue. For USA Radio News, I'm Anthony Lucero.
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0: USA Radio News, I'm Anthony Lucero. President Trump says Iran talks are still active despite state media claims Tehran has suspended all negotiations and they've threatened the Strait of Hormuz over Lebanon fighting. Trump said discussions are at a rapid pace. Former Federal Reserve Chair Jerome Powell, frequently clashing with President Trump over interest rate decisions, used his first major public appearance since leaving office to defend independent institutions.
1: Congress wisely chose to insulate monetary policy decisions from political pressure. All other advanced economy nations have done the same.
0: Powell received the JFK Profile and Courage Award and was succeeded by Trump appointee Kevin Warsh after his term expired in May. White House economic advisor Kevin Hassett told Fox News Sunday that inflation pressures tied to energy costs remain temporary. He argues core inflation is near the Federal Reserve's target.
2: If you go to the Cleveland Fed, they have a real-time estimate of what inflation is going to be right now, this month. And they're saying that core is going to be 0.23, which is just about the Fed's target and literally half of what it was most of the time under Joe Biden.
0: He says real wages are rising, unemployment claims are at historic lows, and consumer strength and spending point to an economy that remains resilient despite public concerns about prices and debt. The investigation continues in the Nancy Guthrie case.
3: Authorities in Arizona are continuing their search for Nancy Guthrie, the 84-year-old mother of television host Savannah Guthrie, who was reportedly taken from her Tucson home. A forensic expert speaking publicly says the case may involve a targeted crime, possibly driven by the assumption about the family's wealth, though investigators have not confirmed a motive. Officials say no verified ransom demand has been received, and the investigation remains active. Ron Warner, USA Radio News.
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7: There were multiple critical injuries, and patients were transported to hospitals in Longview and throughout the Vancouver-Portland area.
0: The bodies of all nine victims are recovered from the chemical accident at a paper mill in Washington State.
8: The nine workers went missing after a large tank of dangerous chemicals imploded Tuesday at the Nippon Dynawave paper mill in Longview. Saturday, Longview officials said they recovered and identified the ninth and final missing employee. They're still investigating as to what caused the tank to implode. John Summers, USA Radio News.
0: A teenage competitor has been arrested in Las Vegas after police say three horses were stabbed during a barrel racing event. Authorities say the animals were injured at the rodeo-style competition and the suspect was taken into custody as investigators continue to determine what led up to that incident. Primary elections will take place in six states tomorrow for the U.S. House, Senate, and governor races.
9: Voters head to the polls in Iowa, Montana, New Jersey, New Mexico, South Dakota, and California, where the race for Los Angeles mayor and governor have garnered plenty of national attention. Democrat Javier Becerra held a campaign rally in Long Beach over the weekend where he touted his experience.
10: I am not learning this job on day one. I have done this job.
9: Two Republicans in California have made some inroads in the reliably blue state. Fox News contributor Steve Hilton for governor and reality TV star Spencer Pratt for mayor. I'm Lisa Carton.
0: And I'm Anthony Lucero, USA Radio News.
11: 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Sherman Gillums Jr., a partially paralyzed Marine veteran with the Christopher and Dana Reeve Foundation, explains why.
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0: USA Radio News. I'm Anthony Lucero. President Trump says talks with Iran are continuing, while Iran state media says Tehran has suspended negotiations. Reports also say Iran threatened to close the Strait of Hormuz over tensions tied to Lebanon. New Jersey Senator Cory Booker says Congress is failing at its constitutional oversight role as he criticizes Republican support for President Trump, pointing to spending disputes and what he calls unchecked executive power, while predicting growing bipartisan pushback in Washington.
1: We have the power to check him and we're not using it.
0: Booker appeared on ABC's This Week. Health officials say the death toll is rising from an Ebola outbreak.
2: The most recent area of affliction in the Democratic Republic of the Congo and Uganda. That's according to the World Health Organization, which says 43 deaths across both countries have occurred. Nearly 350 people are suspected to have died from the virus. The WHO confirmed the latest strain of Ebola is a severe and often deadly form of the disease. John Summers, USA Radio News.
0: We hear a lot about the El Nino forming in the Pacific on both radio and television, but what exactly is an El Nino?
3: El Nino is a climate pattern that happens when waters in the central and eastern Pacific Ocean become warmer than average. That extra warmth shifts the jet stream, which changes the weather patterns around the world. For the United States, El Nino often brings wetter conditions to the south and parts of California, while the northern states can end up milder and less snowy. It doesn't cause every storm or dry spell, but it tilts the odds towards certain types of weather. Think of it as the Pacific giving the atmosphere a gentle push in a different direction. I'm meteorologist Jim Rinaldi.
0: Wall Street closed higher.
4: At the closing bell, the Dow Jones Industrial Average rose 46 points, the S&P 500 added 19 points, and the NASDAQ gained 114 points. I'm Sarah Lee Kessler.
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6: As a lesbian who is a mother of two girls in high school that are also athletes, I don't want them changing in front of boys.
0: A California track meet has re-sparked the trans athlete debate.
7: A California state track and field championship is drawing renewed debate over transgender participation in girls' sports. At the CIF finals in Clovis, a transgender athlete competing in the girls' long jump placed third under updated rules that allow placements to be shared in certain cases. The event also drew protests outside the stadium from parents divided over fairness, inclusion, and how sports policies should balance both. Ron Warner, USA Radio News.
0: Germany is rapidly rearming in response to Russia's war in Ukraine and growing pressure for Europe to shoulder more of its own defense as U.S. troop levels shift and Berlin boost military spending, training recruits for the possibility of direct conflict within the next decade.
8: Everything we are training here for could be one day real. We don't hope that, but we're preparing exactly for that.
0: That's an unnamed German Bundeswehr major speaking with CBS's 60 Minutes. Authorities say 55-year-old Michael Timothy Puckett is in custody after a shooting in Carroll County, Virginia, that left one sheriff's deputy dead and another injured during a welfare check. Officials say the attack triggered a multi-agency manhunt involving state and federal law enforcement, and the investigation into the circumstances of the shooting continues. For USA Radio News, I'm Anthony Lucero.
9: This is Denny Gillum, here to tell you about an amazing new book, The Miracle Man, written by a good friend of mine. It's a remarkable true account of faith, healing, and restoration in the face of impossible odds. Through a harrowing series of events and miraculous answers to prayer, Bill receives a donor's heart with only hours left to live. His rapid recovery and return to normal life is a story that shows God's power to heal and his faithfulness in answering prayers. The Miracle Man is available online through Amazon, Barnes & Noble, and other booksellers.

0: USA Radio News, I'm Anthony Lucero. President Trump says talks with Iran are moving forward, but Iran state media says Tehran has suspended all negotiations. Trump posted conflicting messages saying talks are ongoing. The Supreme Court has split over a Florida death row case review.
1: The Supreme Court has sent a Florida murder case back for further review, prompting disagreement among the justices over how the court prioritizes its docket. In a dissent, Justices Clarence Thomas and Samuel Alito criticized the decision, saying the court intervened in a procedural issue they viewed as minor, while overlooking other cases they believe could have broader public impact. The majority says the case involves questions about how new evidence should be considered. Ron Warner, USA Radio News.
0: Former Des Moines Public School Superintendent Ian Roberts was sentenced on Friday to 24 months in prison.
2: I don't think there's going to be a decision to appeal because he went below what we thought would be the guidelines, 30 to 37 months. He has credit for time that he served, which would be 9 months. By the time he was transported, it'd be probably 10 or 11 months.
3: Defense Attorney Alfredo Parrish says following his time in prison, Roberts will be deported to his home country of Guyana, where he plans to continue his work in education. Roberts pleaded guilty to lying about his immigration status on a job application and for being an illegal alien in possession of a firearm following his arrest by ICE in September of last year. John Summers, USA Radio News.
0: Interior Secretary Doug Burgum says America's 250th anniversary celebration will remain nonpartisan, pushing back on criticism after several musical artists dropped out over claims the events were politicized. He appeared on CNN State of the Union.
4: This is Freedom 250, and the celebration of the 250 is a nonpartisan event.
0: Burgum says Freedom 250 is focused on nationwide celebrations, highlighting American history, freedom, and state participation. From America's News Network, USA Radio News.
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0: In spot price trading, gold is selling at $4,480 while silver sells at $75. Federal and local law enforcement announced multiple arrests after finding a highly developed cross-border tunnel along with millions in drugs in San Diego.
6: Federal authorities say that tunnel was used by the Jalisco New Generation Cartel. Agents say they were able to intercept more than 1 ton of cocaine with an estimated street value of $45 million. The tunnel was nearly as long as a football field, stretching from Tijuana into Otay Mesa. U.S. Border Patrol says the sophisticated setup was buried more than 50 feet underground with lights and electronic rail system to transport drugs and weapons. 4 people arrested. I'm Phil Farrar.
0: Texas regulators were told the risk of rolling brownouts this summer is about the same as last year as population growth strains the grid.
7: Looking at the probabilities over the summer, less than 1% of going into an emergency situation.
0: The Electric Reliability Council's Christy Hobbs says the risk is lower than a few years ago, following major investments in battery storage technology. Firefighters in Rocky Hill, Connecticut, rescued a kitten found trapped inside of a sewer system. Crews were able to safely retrieve the animal after locating it underground. Officials say the kitten was not seriously injured and is now recovering after the unusual rescue. For USA Radio News, I'm Anthony Lucero.
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0: USA Radio News. I'm Anthony Lucero. President Trump says talks with Iran are continuing, while Iran state media says Tehran has suspended negotiations. Reports also say Iran threatened to close the Strait of Hormuz over tensions tied to Lebanon. New Jersey Senator Cory Booker says Congress is failing at its constitutional oversight role as he criticizes Republican support for President Trump, pointing to spending disputes and what he calls unchecked executive power, while predicting growing bipartisan pushback in Washington.
1: We have the power to check him and we're not using it.
0: Booker appeared on ABC's This Week. Health officials say the death toll is rising from an Ebola outbreak.
2: The most recent area of affliction in the Democratic Republic of the Congo and Uganda. That's according to the World Health Organization, which says 43 deaths across both countries have occurred. Nearly 350 people are suspected to have died from the virus. The WHO confirmed the latest strain of Ebola is a severe and often deadly form of the disease. John Summers, USA Radio News.
0: We hear a lot about the El Nino forming in the Pacific on both radio and television, but what exactly is an El Nino?
3: El Nino is a climate pattern that happens when waters in the central and eastern Pacific Ocean become warmer than average. That extra warmth shifts the jet stream, which changes the weather patterns around the world. For the United States, El Nino often brings wetter conditions to the south and parts of California, while the northern states can end up milder and less snowy. It doesn't cause every storm or dry spell, but it tilts the odds towards certain types of weather. Think of it as the Pacific giving the atmosphere a gentle push in a different direction. I'm meteorologist Jim Rinaldi.
0: Wall Street closed higher.
4: At the closing bell, the Dow Jones Industrial Average rose 46 points, the S&P 500 added 19 points, and the NASDAQ gained 114 points. I'm Sarah Lee Kessler.
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6: As a lesbian who is a mother of two girls in high school that are also athletes, I don't want them changing in front of boys.
0: A California track meet has re-sparked the trans athlete debate.
7: A California state track and field championship is drawing renewed debate over transgender participation in girls' sports. At the CIF finals in Clovis, a transgender athlete competing in the girls' long jump placed third under updated rules that allow placements to be shared in certain cases. The event also drew protests outside the stadium from parents divided over fairness, inclusion, and how sports policies should balance both. Ron Warner, USA Radio News.
0: Germany is rapidly rearming in response to Russia's war in Ukraine and growing pressure for Europe to shoulder more of its own defense as U.S. troop levels shift and Berlin boosts military spending, training recruits for the possibility of direct conflict within the next decade.
8: Everything we are training here for could be one day real. We don't hope that, but we're preparing exactly for that.
0: That's an unnamed German Bundeswehr major speaking with CBS's 60 Minutes. Authorities say 55-year-old Michael Timothy Puckett is in custody after a shooting in Carroll County, Virginia, that left one sheriff's deputy dead and another injured during a welfare check. Officials say the attack triggered a multi-agency manhunt involving state and federal law enforcement, and the investigation into the circumstances of the shooting continues. For USA Radio News, I'm Anthony Lucero.
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0: USA Radio News, I'm John Summers. President Trump says peace talks are still on with Iran. He made that comment in a Truth Social post Monday afternoon following reports Iran was stepping away from talks due to U.S. ceasefire violations. Over the weekend, U.S. Central Command said it targeted Iranian military sites. The man who led President Trump's immigration crackdown, former CPB Commander-at-Large Gregory Bovino, took a shot at new DHS Secretary Mark Wayne Mullen, saying he's placing the lives of federal agents at risk by not allowing them to use tear gas.
1: Monday, the secretary shot back at an event in Dallas.
2: I never met the guy. No, he's irrelevant to me. I don't know who he is.
1: Bovino, who is now retired, has been accused of targeting protesters in Chicago and Minneapolis with tear gas. On social media, he also tore into President Trump's inner circle, accusing them of backing down on immigration enforcement. I'm Mark Neufeld.
0: President Trump suggests the Freedom 250 concerts to celebrate the nation's 250th birthday be canceled. Gabe Gutierrez reports it comes after several musical artists backed out of the National Mall's Great American State Fair.
3: The president now saying that instead, he may focus the country's landmark birthday on a campaign-style rally, quote, bringing the number one attraction anywhere in the world, Donald J. Trump, adding the singers, quote, do nothing but complain.
0: Singer Martina McBride, one of the performers who dropped out, said she was assured it would be a nonpartisan event, which she wrote turned out to be misleading. Another, Brett Michaels, said it evolved into something much more divisive than what I agreed to be a part of. Primary elections take place in six states today for the U.S. House, Senate, and governor races. Voters head to the polls in Iowa, Montana, New Jersey, New Mexico, South Dakota, and California, where the race for governor and Los Angeles mayor have garnered plenty of national attention. From America's News Network, USA Radio News.
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0: Accusations of extramarital sexting are impacting the Senate campaign of Maine Democrat Graham Blattner. The Wall Street Journal reveals Saturday Blattner's wife, Amy Gertner, had told one of his staffers about the texts early in the campaign to make sure they didn't pose a risk. Gertner said she feels betrayed by the former staffer and defends her husband, saying, "We went to counseling and our marriage today is stronger than ever before." The Texas coastal town of Corpus Christi decides this week whether to revive a controversial project which takes the salt out of seawater, converting it into drinking water. City manager Peter Zanoni calls it a drought-proof solution to their water woes.
5: This is pretty groundbreaking work that we've done. We're much better for it as a region.
0: The Corpus Christi City Council rejected the project 9 months ago over high cost and environmental concerns. Four men trapped for a week in a cave in Southeast Asia are free, but Janice Mackey Freyer reports rescuers aren't finished with their work just yet.
6: The multinational rescue team, involving specialists and divers from at least half a dozen countries, now focusing on those two men still missing. Inside the cave system, the risk for rescuers is all around them. Claustrophobic tunnels filled with sharp rocks and dirty water.
0: The four villagers rescued Saturday were part of a group of seven who entered a cave in Laos last week looking for gold and became trapped when heavy rain flooded the cave. Another of the men was brought out of the cave Friday. I'm John Summers, USA Radio News.
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0: 50th birthday be canceled. Several musical artists backed out of the National Mall's Great American State Fair. Primary elections take place in 6 states today for the U.S. House, Senate, and governor races. Accusations of extramarital sexting are impacting the Senate campaign of Maine Democrat Graham Plattner. From America's News Network, USA Radio News.
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11: On a need-to-know basis, because you need to know the first thing today.

So as we celebrate Pride Month, I thought I'd throw some Spanglish in there. Is this it for Xavier Becerra? And I have to, you know, question. I mean, this is the COVID lockdowns. This is the guy that led the charge to lock down everything. As much as Tony take the shot, leave the cannoli, Fauci, it was Xavier Becerra who made it all work, who said, okay, here's how the police, and yeah, this is a deep abstract stuff, and please, by all means, at 434-882-4217, text messages or phone calls. But this was the guy, Xavier Becerra was the guy who figured out that because we had established

0: USA Radio News. I'm John Summers. President Trump says he spoke with Hezbollah through intermediaries, as well as with Israeli Prime Minister Benjamin Netanyahu. The president made a post on Truth Social Monday announcing there will be no troops going to Beirut, and any troops that are on their way have already been turned back. His post also added, through highly placed representatives, he had a very good call with Hezbollah, and they agreed all shooting will stop. The federal government's out with new Medicaid work requirement guidance for states.
1: It's a set of rules that will have an impact on the health care of millions of Americans while giving state governments some idea of how to implement changes to the safety net program. Centers for Medicare and Medicaid Services Administrator Dr. Mehmet Oz will be giving an update on the new rules at a White House briefing on Tuesday. I'm Mark Mayfield.
0: The investigation continues in the missing Nancy Guthrie case in Tucson.
2: A forensic expert speaking publicly says the case may involve a targeted crime, possibly driven by the assumption about the family's wealth, though investigators have not confirmed a motive. Officials say no verified ransom demand has been received, and the investigation remains active. Ron Warner, USA Radio News.
0: A Delta pilot identified as one of the two people killed in a Dawson County, Georgia helicopter crash.
3: The father of Dave Fiji spoke with Atlanta News First, revealing that his son was a Delta pilot who was leaving his own wedding reception.
4: God has granted us a perfect wedding, and within a few hours, everything changed into tragedy.
3: George Fiji says his new daughter-in-law, Jessny, was knocked unconscious and woke to Dave's dead body.
4: Body was completely cold, so she knew she's herself a nurse, so she knew he was gone.
3: The pilot of the helicopter was also killed. Jessny Fiji remains hospitalized but is expected to recover. I'm Scott Kimbler.
0: From America's News Network, USA Radio News.
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0: An investigation's underway after surveillance footage shows a group of men crawling in and out of a manhole in Brooklyn.
8: The video captured late Thursday in Flatbush shows a group of seven guys crawling underground with shovels and flashlights. They don't emerge until a few hours later. No shortage of reaction from New Yorkers above ground.
9: That sounds like they're doing some searching for something or some research.
10: Who comes out of a manhole cover, you know what I mean? Unless there's something nefarious going on, you know?
11: Ninja Turtles.
8: It's apparently not the only time this happened, with a similar incident in Williamsburg captured on video. In New York, I'm Natalie Migliori.
0: The University of Miami is using cutting-edge hurricane research to best determine how hurricane-force winds and storm surge impact infrastructure. Engineer Professor Landolph Road Barbarigo says wind and water are the key drivers of damage.
12: So we have the water that comes from the storm surge, which is coming from the pressure applied by the storm, but also the wind is propelling the waves.
0: He says the goal is to understand how the forces develop and interact. In 2021, Texas Democratic Senate candidate James Tallarico said, God is non-binary, during a Texas House debate on transgender issues. Tallarico has since distanced himself from the remarks amid criticism in his race against Republican Ken Paxton. Comments are now resurfacing in campaign debate. I'm John Summers, USA Radio News.
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20: Your words that steal me almost damn near every day.
21: I'd like some clarity with that.
20: Leaves for work when the sun comes up, drops a kid to school.
21: You were talking about platinum.

0: Pretty sure they were talking about Graham Plantner there. I wanna be no, no, not sensitive at all. You just kind of lay it out there and make it sound like I'm the guy who's cosplaying the working class. And there's just a little sensitive about that. Been working class my whole life because I've been working. Try to maintain a little class in my life. 434-882-4217. That is our phone number. We will tell you what went on last night. I will give you my analysis of it, faux show. But I want to hear how it's impacting you where you are. At 434-882-4217, primary day. In a bunch of places. I mean, it's not just California. California is getting all the run, but it is also Iowa, Montana, New Jersey, New Mexico, South Dakota, all of that going on today. So it might be fair to even say
1: tonight's the night we'll make history.
0: All right, you know what? You know, playing that it sounds a little bit like fake it till you make it, you know, because sure, there's a lot looking into the jungle primary in California, and there's Karen Bass and Spencer Pratt in Los Angeles. But I mean, for the most part, we're trying to gin up enthusiasm for this, right? I mean, you know, like I said, fake it till you make it is how it has to work sometimes. But we will lay out the other things going on there, including a bigger question, who is running Iran? Of course, it's a question this program asked 2 weeks ago. Who is in charge in Iran? Who are we negotiating with? If supposedly we're in negotiations with somebody, I presume that there is a somebody at the other end of those negotiations, but we don't know. And apparently the president of Iran has resigned. We didn't even know he was alive. It was kind of like that Soviet premier thing. He's got a chest cold. Now we're going to have a state funeral for him. So what happens? Maybe Prezikian actually winds up getting some support in the California gubernatorial primaries. Stay tuned. But here are the first things. Democratic Party indicated in a court filing Monday it is going to appeal the judge's decision last week not to block President Trump's executive order tightening rules on mail-in voting. Trump's executive order directed to compile a list of confirmed U.S. citizens and required the U.S. Postal Service to only deliver mail-in ballots to voters on those lists. Anthropic is going to go public, or at least those are the steps it's taking, submitted a confidential filing with the Securities and Exchange Commission. According to Anthropic, in a brief statement, this gives us the option to go public. They have raised $65 billion in private funding and say the public offering could push their valuation to $965 billion. Secretary of State Marco Rubio is going to face questions from both the House and Senate over Iran, though technically the senator is before the committees to get their latest budget request. I mentioned Masoud Pezeshkian, Iranian president, has reportedly already resigned to the Committee of Experts, and Ayatollah Mojtaba Khamenei. The question remains, who is in charge, the elected government or the Islamic Revolutionary Guard Corps, who is the military arm of the theocracy led by the Ayatollah? CBS anchor Scott Pelley told the new producer of 60 Minutes in a recorded conversation that Barry Weiss, the CBS News chief, is murdering the show and accused the new producer of the program of having just slender qualifications. According to a report in the Status website, said it heard a recording of the meeting. Weiss herself was not present. Trump administration policy illegally has banned transgender troops from military service. The federal appeals court in a divided ruling issued Monday. U.S. Court of Appeals for District of Columbia concluded in support of the civil rights groups that it conflicts with their civil rights. July 8th, are you ready to kick off the next 250 years of life, liberty, and the pursuit of happiness? Join me, Joe Thomas, as we bring you full coverage of Freedom Fest, the world's biggest gathering of free minds. It begins July 8th, live from Caesars Forum in Las Vegas. Founder Mark Skousen, who told us,
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0: when we expect him, but he's never late. 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

celebrating Pride Month on First Thing today, 434-882-4217. 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Sonny Hostin says, sure, he's a racist and he's a homophobe, but he's not Susan Collins, so that's preferable to me. I will vote for the racist, homophobe, Nazi. And I thought the Democrat Party was against Nazis. It's crazy days. We just chronicled them for you here. It's easily understandable. This is what a bought, paid for journalistic industry looks like. I mean, to be fair, up until she was installed on The View, who cared what Sonny Hostin says? To be fair, even beyond that, even though she is installed as one of the commentators on The View, who cares? But there are people who watch. And the ardent social media activists, etc., will share this stuff. So you will run into family members and you will run into coworkers. You'll run into shopkeepers who have watched Sonny Hostin say this, and they're going to say, you know what, voting.

0: for a Nazi is fine as long as he's not in the same political party as Donald Trump. And if there's a master's class in why I say our party system is broken and perhaps was never actually functioning as they gained more and more power, we listen to the left emasculate themselves over the idea of the separation of church and state. Could we have a separation of political party and state? Because it has become clear, A, that the partisanship has left us little choice, but it isn't in and of itself the only reason it exists. It doesn't just exist because people are greedy, spiteful goons if you let them. And we are. We have all of that. Look at your seven vices. The seven vices. If you wonder why people can be spiteful goons, it's because if we're not ardently watching out for it, we will slip into being a hateful, spiteful goon. It's there. It's wired into the software. We're supposed to be the ones on a day-to-day, minute-to-minute, hour-to-hour basis fighting back against that urge. But what we've done is that we've decided, and I think some of it was couple of world wars, civil war, we were told that there were bigger things than you. Some farmer in Pennsylvania called up to arms because South Carolina seceded from the Union and took all their tax revenue with them just because we wanted them to stop having slaves. Doesn't confront a Pennsylvania farmer. As a matter of fact, it might even help the Pennsylvania farmer, depending on what it is they grew. But they were conscripted to get up in the Pennsylvania regulars and head on south to New Orleans with Colonel Jackson. And since then, we've been establishing this premise that there's bigger things than you can conceive or imagine. This is the conceit. This is the con game of the modern American technocrat. To be fair, that's overstating it. Technocrat means modern American. The technocracy movement was born in the United States by racists. Doesn't surprise me that Sonny Hostin supports a racist for senator from Maine, because the Democrat Party has always been about racism, misogyny, authoritarianism, always, or at least since the Civil War. Because we were told we need to make sure stuff like this never happens again. That's the phrase that pays in all of this. If there's a building block to all of the problems that we're facing now, including the value of our dollar being bupkis, including to the divisions that we're being told we have to have. We have to be divided because you can't let the other guy win. Because if the other guy wins, you lose. Oh, okay, how is that? The government is here to do the things for you that you can't do for yourself. And that's the ultimate conceit in it. The government must do for you the things you cannot do for yourself. And as it winds out, because they don't want you to try to do it for yourself. Because if you realize that you can do it for yourself, what do you need them for? This was the whole point of I was trying to make earlier about Xavier Becerra. This was the guy that sent the jackbooted HHS police out to tell you you better close your business and lay off all your employees. Or we're going to send the gendarmerie to arrest you. And once we've taken your permits away, then you actually are committing crimes. And then we can put you in real grown-up jail. COVID taught us what people like you and me had been saying for a decade or more on programs like this, that the authoritarian state was, but it was an abstract. Everyone, you'd say it and people say, yeah, but this, the girl is so much nicer looking and she's young and she was a bartender. And we vote for these people because we want them to do things for us. Because they've convinced us that we can't do it for ourselves. We have to have somebody like an Alexander Ocasio-Cortez to fix our problems for us. So just like yesterday in our controversy over whether or not taxpayers should have to pay the victimization of government, or I mean the government victimization fund, and I said, yes, we should, because we're the ones who allowed it to happen. I know it's not a populist message, but I can only tell you the truth. We did allow this to happen. We, the 49 to 60% of us that don't turn out for elections. We, the ones who will stay home if our candidate doesn't win the primary. We, the Americans who have decided that the federal government is the place that's going to fix all of our problems, even though there's 300 million of us, we expect this government to come up with an answer for my specific problems. We get the government we want. This is a representative government. This is who we are. Never minding the indebtedness, never mind the credit card debt we're all carrying. So, of course, we look the other way when the federal government does that. Because we're Americans and we want the things we want and we want them now.
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2: 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Since most chronic diseases have inflammation, our optimized curcumin seems to be a perfect addition to any nutritional program. It makes sense to me that preventing or reducing inflammation is a key component to our overall health. The Mayo Clinic found that curcumin can decrease swelling and inflammation, has antioxidant properties, and research suggests that curcumin can prevent cancer, or at least slow the spread of cancer, and in many instances make chemotherapy more effective. It protects our healthy cells even from radiation. 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

0: USA Radio News. I'm Anthony Lucero. President Trump says talks with Iran are continuing, while Iran state media says Tehran has suspended negotiations. Reports also say Iran threatened to close the Strait of Hormuz over tensions tied to Lebanon. New Jersey Senator Cory Booker says Congress is failing at its constitutional oversight role as he criticizes Republican support for President Trump, pointing to spending disputes and what he calls unchecked executive power, while predicting growing bipartisan pushback in Washington.
1: We have the power to check him and we're not using it.
0: Booker appeared on ABC's This Week. Health officials say the death toll is rising from an Ebola outbreak.
2: The most recent area of affliction in the Democratic Republic of the Congo and Uganda. That's according to the World Health Organization, which says 43 deaths across both countries have occurred. Nearly 350 people are suspected to have died from the virus. The WHO confirmed the latest strain of Ebola is a severe and often deadly form of the disease. John Summers, USA Radio News.
0: We hear a lot about the El Nino forming in the Pacific on both radio and television, but what exactly is an El Nino?
3: El Nino is a climate pattern that happens when waters in the Central and Eastern Pacific Ocean become warmer than average. That extra warmth shifts the jet stream, which changes the weather patterns around the world. For the United States, El Nino often brings wetter conditions to the south and parts of California, while the northern states can end up milder and less snowy. It doesn't cause every storm or dry spell, but it tilts the odds towards certain types of weather. Think of it as the Pacific giving the atmosphere a gentle push in a different direction. I'm meteorologist Jim Rinaldi.
0: Wall Street closed higher.
4: At the closing bell, the Dow Jones Industrial Average rose 46 points. The S&P 500 added 19 points. And the NASDAQ gained 114 points. I'm Sarah Lee Kessler.
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6: As a lesbian who is a mother of two girls in high school that are also athletes, I don't want them changing in front of boys.
0: A California track meet has re-sparked the trans athlete debate.
7: A California state track and field championship is drawing renewed debate over transgender participation in girls' sports. At the CIF finals in Clovis, a transgender athlete competing in the girls' long jump placed third under updated rules that allow placements to be shared in certain cases. The event also drew protests outside the stadium from parents divided over fairness, inclusion, and how sports policies should balance both. Ron Warner, USA Radio News.
0: Germany is rapidly rearming in response to Russia's war in Ukraine and growing pressure for Europe to shoulder more of its own defense as U.S. troop levels shift and Berlin boosts military spending, training recruits for the possibility of direct conflict within the next decade.
8: Everything we are training here for could be one day real. We don't hope that, but we're preparing exactly for that.
0: That's an unnamed German Bundeswehr major speaking with CBS's 60 Minutes. Authorities say 55-year-old Michael Timothy Puckett is in custody after a shooting in Carroll County, Virginia, that left one sheriff's deputy dead and another injured during a welfare check. Officials say the attack triggered a multi-agency manhunt involving state and federal law enforcement, and the investigation into the circumstances of the shooting continues. For USA Radio News, I'm Anthony Lucero.
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13: Amen for that. Time for our sports director, Mac McDonald, to tell us what's been going on since last we met. And Mac, you know, I know it's interesting. It was a funny story. Moved down here years and years ago, but all my friends grew up in Queens, still up there. And they went into a pub, and they were playing darts. And their TV had this baseball game on, and he's looking at the screen saying, "Who the hell is Virginia? What league are they in?" And the guy said, "It's the College World Series." And the whole bar was full of Virginia alumni. It was the middle of New York City. And so they had the College World Series on. He said, "I didn't know they had a College World Series there." And I know that in Queens, New York, a lot of people are at least happy they have one baseball team that's going to be playing in the postseason a little bit longer. And that's the St. John's Red Storm. They're still the Red Storm. Whatever.
14: Yeah.
13: The St. John's Patinos or whatever.
14: Yeah. And you know who moved on? Troy.
13: Yeah.
14: Troy, you know, kills Florida 10-2 yesterday to advance. Little Rock. I haven't looked them up yet as far as how big the school is. And
13: sure.
14: So I should know. I mean,
13: UCLA is out. Georgia Tech is out.
14: Georgia Tech got knocked out. You know, Oklahoma won on the walk off against. I was following it yesterday. In
13: Florida State, all these traditional baseball powers.
14: It was So anyway, West Virginia walks off Kentucky last night. So anyway, it was crazy. But I, of course, had a lot of fun last night because I really identify with this guy. Jerry Glasgow is the head coach of Texas Tech. He left LSU to take Texas Tech job years ago.
13: Oh, really? Okay.
14: Lost a daughter in a car wreck.
13: Gosh.
14: Jerry's just but he's very inspirational, and he admits, he goes, "Look, I'm really, really tough on my team." So Nyjah Kennedy is the super, you know, just absolute superstar. Cut her teeth and just became a nil favorite. Let's put it that way. He's making a lot of money after a performance in the College World Series, and now she's back. Won a game last night, 2-0, on a four hitter against Bama. So now, but Jerry Glasgow said, "I love her to death." However,

0: WABC Radio News. I'm John Summers. Primary elections take place in six states today for the U.S. House, Senate, and governor races. Voters head to the polls in Iowa, Montana, New Jersey, New Mexico, South Dakota, and California, where the race for governor and Los Angeles mayor have garnered plenty of national attention. President Trump suggests the Freedom 250 concerts to celebrate the nation's 250th birthday be canceled. Gabe Gutierrez reports it comes after several musical artists backed out of the National Mall's Great American State Fair.
1: The president now saying that instead he may focus the country's landmark birthday on a campaign-style rally, quote, bringing the number one attraction anywhere in the world, Donald J. Trump, adding the singers, quote, do nothing but complain.
0: Singer Martina McBride, one of the performers who dropped out, said she was assured it would be a nonpartisan event, which she wrote turned out to be misleading. Another, Brett Michaels, said it evolved into something much more divisive than what I agreed to be a part of. President Trump says peace talks are still on with Iran. He made that comment in a Truth Social post Monday afternoon following reports Iran was stepping away from talks due to U.S. ceasefire violations. Over the weekend, U.S. Central Command said it targeted Iranian military sites. The man who led President Trump's immigration crackdown, former CPB Commander-at-Large Gregory Bovino, took a shot at new DHS Secretary Mark Wayne Mullen, saying he's placing the lives of federal agents at risk by not allowing them to use tear gas.
2: Monday, the secretary shot back at an event in Dallas.
3: I never met the guy. No, he's irrelevant to me. I don't know who he is.
2: Bovino, who is now retired, has been accused of targeting protesters in Chicago and Minneapolis with tear gas. On social media, he also turned to President Trump's inner circle, accusing them of backing down on immigration enforcement. I'm Mark Neufeld.
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0: Four men trapped for a week in a cave in Southeast Asia are free, but Janice Mackey Freyer reports rescuers aren't finished with their work just yet.
5: The multinational rescue team, involving specialists and divers from at least half a dozen countries, now focusing on those two men still missing. Inside the cave system, the risk for rescuers is all around them. Claustrophobic tunnels filled with sharp rocks and dirty water.
0: The four villagers rescued Saturday were part of a group of seven who entered a cave in Laos last week looking for gold and became trapped when heavy rain flooded the cave. Another of the men was brought out of the cave Friday. The Texas coastal town of Corpus Christi decides this week whether to revive a controversial project which takes the salt out of seawater, converting it into drinking water. City manager Peter Zanoni calls it a drought-proof solution to their water woes.
6: This is pretty groundbreaking work that we've done. We're much better for it as a region.
0: The Corpus Christi City Council rejected the project 9 months ago over high cost and environmental concerns. Accusations of extramarital sexting are impacting the Senate campaign of Maine Democrat Graham Blattner. The Wall Street Journal revealed Saturday Blattner's wife, Amy Gertner, had told one of his staffers about the texts early in the campaign to make sure they didn't pose a risk. Gertner said she feels betrayed by the former staffer and defends her husband, saying, "We went to counseling and our marriage today is stronger than ever before." I'm John Summers, USA Radio News.
7: This is Denny Gillum, here to tell you about an amazing new book, The Miracle Man, written by a good friend of mine. It's a remarkable true account of faith, healing, and restoration in the face of impossible odds. Through a harrowing series of events and miraculous answers to prayer, Bill receives a donor's heart with only hours left to live. His rapid recovery and return to normal life is a story that shows God's power to heal and his faithfulness in answering prayers. The Miracle Man is available online through Amazon, Barnes & Noble, and other booksellers.

0: feel like you make it sound like it's me. Let me be your Joe. Thank you for letting me be of service to you. I want to be your Joe. Irrespective of any other issues that might be left unresolved, I will tell you what went on last night. I will give you my analysis of same, but I want to hear how it is impacting you where you are. And all you have to do is dial in 434-882-4217, the Gulf Shores, all around the Gulf of America, from Beaumont all the way around to Largo and Sarasota, St. Pete, loving, living life. We need to, and please let's not forget, literally 2 days after the mullet toss took place, I thought maybe we should go down for the mullet toss. I even have an old Molson beer with a label that says nice mullet on it. Never opened it. Don't want to now. As we gather this morning, it's primary day. Our friends listening, KMET and KAHI, you're hours away from getting ready to vote. Many of you have voted already. I've seen some of the numbers saying early voting has been there. My buddy Drew Allen, co-conspirator at DailySignal.com, on their YouTube channel, go to YouTube and Daily Signal, Drew's comments from yesterday, and I swear to goodness, we were on a conference call. He must have recorded this right after the conference call, because this is exactly what he was wearing during our conference call. But his point on the primary, especially as it relates to the governor's race, bears some fruit here.
1: Let's just look at the latest polls, and I'm being fair here, naming every one of them, so you know exactly where we stand. Emerson College poll, just days ago, May 27, 28. Xavier Becerra at 28%. Tom Steyer at 22%. Steve Hilton at 21%. Chad Bianco at 12%. Another poll, UC Berkeley IGS, Becerra 25%. Hilton 21%. Steyer 19%. Bianco in the 11 to 13% range. One more, PPIC survey from mid-May, a little older, Becerra 23%. Hilton 20%. Steyer 15%. Bianco, 13%. So Becerra is locked in for first. The fight for that second spot is a knife fight inside the margin of error. Now, here is the uncomfortable, merciless math of California's jungle primary. Top two advance, no matter the party. Republicans are only about 25% of registered voters. The total conservative-leaning vote, Republicans plus some independents who are sick of this mess, adds up to roughly 22 to 25%. If that vote consolidates behind Steve Hilton, he cruises into the top two, and you get a real choice in November. But because of the split, Hilton stuck at 20 to 21%, Bianco draining 11 to 13%, and suddenly Tom Steyer slips right into second with 19 to 22%. Boom. Two Democrats advance, Becerra and Steyer. No Republican on the November ballot. No opposition. Just a liberal coronation. Game over for any hope of real change.
0: So you find him DailySignal.com, as you do. He is for California, what I do for Virginia there, and great work there. DailySignal.com, and there's all the state correspondents. We've got Georgia now, Texas, and Ohio. So please go there and check it out. But I think he lays it out in a nutshell. Not that Chad Bianco is going to step out this morning and say, yeah, everyone should vote for, but It is a tough bit of math. Our first things this morning, court ruling flying in the face of a Trump administration executive order barring transgender soldiers from military service, a divided ruling from the federal appeals court in the District of Columbia, upholding a lower court's ruling from Washington that the executive order excluding transgender soldiers from military service likely violated their constitutional rights. It's funny how a ruling can say likely. Usually they have to be a little bit more definitive. Senate Republicans are going to meet today to talk about their next steps after the Justice Department said it would comply with a court order pausing the implementation of the weaponization fund, the $1.776 billion settlement that President Trump negotiated with the IRS after they released his private documents. Iran has suspended negotiations with Washington over Israel's push towards Beirut in Lebanon. Meanwhile, President Trump called Israeli Prime Minister Benjamin Netanyahu and said, you need to stop. And he said to the followers on social media, they are not going to be Beirut, and they have already turned back. Iranian former President Masoud Pezeshkian apparently resigned over the weekend, sending his letter to the office of the Supreme Leader, as more people question whether the civilian authority has any rule over the Islamic Revolutionary Guard Corps, the militia that has taken over many of the regions of the country. Other states having primaries besides California and Los Angeles, Iowa, Montana, New Jersey, New Mexico, and South Dakota. And it is the Democratic Party in court trying to appeal a judge's ruling that President Trump's executive order can go into effect, blocking mail-in ballots going to anyone except those who have made it onto the approved ballot list of mail-in ballot recipients. Up next, AI. We talk about artificial intelligence with Keith Abloh to find out, you know, the latest AI going to Wall Street.
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10: 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Since most chronic diseases have inflammation, our optimized curcumin seems to be a perfect addition to any nutritional program. It makes sense to me that preventing or reducing inflammation is a key component to our overall health. The Mayo Clinic found that curcumin can decrease swelling and inflammation, has antioxidant properties, and research suggests that curcumin can prevent cancer, or at least slow the spread of cancer, and in many instances make chemotherapy more effective. It protects our healthy cells even from radiation. 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
8: Uh-oh, Brad's buzzed.
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1: I'm calling from the station and I haven't got much time to let you know.
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2: 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If I

0: remember when, you know, computers first showed up in the radio stations I was working at, and they said, hey, we're going to get you this thing. It's called an email address. And then we're going to put the radio station on this thing called a web stream. So, I mean, I go back to AOL, the little disks that used to come in the mail, or Netscape. And I remember, you know, the boom being driven by people talking about how much free time we were going to have. And I wasn't a political commentator. I wasn't doing that. But I was a morning show guy, so I felt like I had a role to play in people's days. And I always asked the awkward question, okay, if I have all this free time, who's paying me for it? You know, and that was what happened as we went through the tech boom of the 90s, and then that bubble popped, and people started to have unemployment again, and automation was doing more and more at physical jobs like managing assembly lines and things like that. It sounds to me either like it's, you know, what do they say about history? It doesn't repeat itself, but it rhymes. Are we going through the same thing now with AI, where the machines that gave us all that unpaid but free time are going to do it again and to another segment of population? Is that your concern?
1: Well, that's part of the concern. That will happen. But here's the bigger concern. They're already talking about universal basic income, that once this causes, you know, such terrible unemployment, that the government should then step in and pay people to not work, like to not farm, but then we're all farmers being paid not to farm. What does that mean? It means that you're entirely at that point dependent on government for everything. And that, unfortunately, is connected to this. So I think it's important to stop deifying, to the extent that they might be, the Elon Musks, etc. What a brilliant guy, you know, founder of Google. Brilliant. He's not, but the founder of Google is brilliant too. But you could say yes, but misguided, or worse, because the end result, like, we all have to decide about the things that we're going to get involved in. And so, you know, if you're creating a drug that's worse than Coke, and you're distributing it to everyone in North America and around the world, you're not really doing good. I mean, we shouldn't be thinking how heroic, wow, he's going to be a trillionaire, Elon Musk. Sure, but he's participating in emptying out hundreds of millions of people from their self-esteem and their core strength. So what do you do when faced with the fact that this is happening? There's no way it's not going to happen. You can't put the genie back in the bottle. You must have a plan to strengthen the self.
0: Right.
1: It's your only defense. It's as though there's a pandemic and someone said, how about taking some supplements to increase your immune system? Yeah, give me them. Okay, what are the supplements? You got to get to the gym. You got to go to the mind gym. And what does that look like? Well, to some extent, it looks like knowing yourself inside and out, really not running away from yourself in any way, and becoming more grounded in you than ever.
0: Well, considering the last pandemic that the government came up with a, quote, solution for, I don't trust them to come up with a solution for this kind of pandemic. But beyond that, I mean, it's... You mentioned it is a thing, and it is not going to go away. So when you talk about strengthening yourself, I mean, you know, this is not new stuff. We're not inventing a new wheel. We're going back to what happened after the first tech boom, and people started saying, okay, what can I do? Isn't that the most important part of, you know, we talk about this a lot. We have a day we celebrate. People who know what it is God has gifted them to do, what their gifts and talents are. And if you know what you're gifted to do, you know what you would do no matter what, you're great at it, and you go and you do it for a grateful community that rewards you, you don't have to worry about what the haters say or, you know, what somebody on social media says. These are the people who are, pardon the torturing of the metaphor, vaccinated against that kind of feeling of like, oh, the world's against me and everything, because you know what you're good at. You know what you're gifted to doing. It sounds like that is a big step towards this, Keith, is knowing who you are, what you can do, and then going finding a way and place to apply it.
1: Exactly right. Knowing who you are, what you can do, what are your gifts, what are your true goals, and going for it, yes. Also, knowing what have I been, if anything, on the run from. And most of us are, you know, it's a wonderful thing, and that's what I do with people, is I get down to examining their life stories and saying, you know, here's something that may have defined patterns for you that are less than strong. You haven't looked at these things that happened way back when or even more recently. Let's make you not have to run from anything. Look at the tough stuff in your life and integrate it into who you are. And that is essentially like inoculating yourself to some extent from AI, because you're saying, well, okay, I'm going to become stronger as a person.
0: Right.
1: I know who I am, what I've been through. And you might discover, by the way, hey, and I never exercised this gift of mine.
0: Yeah,
1: I'm going to do that. I was afraid to do it.
0: Right. And maybe, just maybe, you can use the technology to expand that. Keith, what's the website for you again?
1: It's keithablow.com, K-E-I-T-H, Ablo, A-B-L-O-W.com, and okay. info@keithablow.com. You can email me.
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8: Roger, the clock is operating. We're underway. A little bumpy along about here. Roger, 0G, and I feel fine. Capsule is turning around. Oh, that view is tremendous.
9: Let me ask you one simple question. Do you, Ambassador Zorin, deny that the USSR has placed and is placing medium and intermediate range missiles and sites in Cuba? 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
14: Saving you money, I'm Hillary Barsky. Many Americans are facing mounting financial pressures, but by making small changes to everyday habits can make a major impact on long-term wealth. Last year, nearly three-quarters of Americans failed to meet their savings and spending goals, according to a Vanguard Consumer Survey. Many people, especially those in their 30s and 40s, are falling into costly traps, including failing to boost emergency savings, delaying investing, and taking on too much debt. Financial experts say it's important to prioritize retirement savings. Missing out on employer matches or delaying contributions can have a long-term impact. Also, don't take on financial debt, which chips away at your ability to build real wealth. And it's critical to save for an emergency fund and start to plan for your child's education early. College costs continue to rise, and many families underestimate the importance that the earlier you start to save, the less difficult it becomes in later years. Saving you money, Hillary Barsky, Fox News.
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0: is.
1: Welcome to Power to Press On. This is Barry and Kathy Amaker. Thank you for joining us. Hey, you've heard us say it many times. Greater is he that is in you than he that is in the world. But today we want to take a moment to reflect on the who, what, where, when, and why of the one living within us. Let's break it down.
2: Who? He is the great I am, God Almighty, the one who spoke the universe into existence and still speaks peace into our lives today.
1: What? He's omniscient, all-knowing. He understands your needs before you even say a word. He sees the beginning from the end, and nothing catches him by surprise.
2: Where? He is omnipresent. His presence is everywhere. There is no place you can go that he is not already there. From the highest heavens to the ends of the earth, his wisdom, his guidance, and his comfort are always accessible.
1: When? He is an on-time God. He may not show up when we expect him, but he's never late. His timing is perfect, even when we don't understand it in the moment. Trust that his delays are not his denials.
2: Why? Because he loves, pure and simple. He loved us so much that he gave his only son so that whoever believes in him will not perish but have everlasting life. His love is not earned, it is freely given.
1: So there you have it. Greater is he that is in you than he that is in the world. Let that truth empower you today. Whatever you're facing, you are not alone. Thanks for joining us. Have a blessed and victorious day.
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4: I'm Gianna Gelosi with your Fox True Crime Minute. New details emerge in a 24-year-old murder case that has gone cold until this year. Back in 2002, Frank Weiss from Plano, Texas, was found dead near Lake Louisville. Last month, 55-year-old Lisa Honrund was arrested for his murder. She was his wife at the time of his death. Court documents say Weiss was shot with a .38-caliber firearm, and his body was found wrapped in plastic bags, tied up with rope, and weighted down with sandbags duct-taped to his legs. They went on to say that Weiss and Honrund went to dinner 2 days before his body was found, and it was the last time he was seen alive. Detectives learned that Weiss had asked for an annulment, and Honrund signed it. In the days after his disappearance, detectives say Honrund told Weiss's daughter he had gone to Cancun but didn't want to be bothered. Investigators say the case was finally cracked thanks to new information from a key witness, alongside advances in technology and investigative techniques. There's more on this story at foxnews.com or subscribe to the Fox True Crime Podcast. I'm Gianna Gelosi with your Fox True Crime Minute. Weighted down with sandbags duct taped to his legs. They went on to say that Weiss and Honrund went to dinner 2 days before his body was found, and it was the last time he was seen alive. Detectives learned that Weiss had asked for an annulment, and Honrund signed it. In the days after his disappearance, detectives say Honrund told Weiss's daughter he had gone to Cancun but didn't want to be bothered. Investigators say the case was finally cracked thanks to new information from a key

0: 1982, the death of John Belushi.
1: Our paramedics responded to a home in the Hollywood Hills. After a short time, had to pronounce the victim dead.
2: I came because I believe that the nuclear arms race has got to end for the sake of the world.
3: To be a part of the group of people that are supportive of what we are about, namely stopping the nuclear arms race.
0: Count number one, not guilty by reason of insanity. A look of wonder came to the faces of John Hinckley's parents. That's the count charging him with attempting to kill the president of the United States.
4: At the conclusion of tonight's game between the Giants and the Packers, all NFL training facilities will be struck.
5: I'm just very happy the patient is doing as well as he's doing right now.
6: It's very obvious that these capsules were tampered with. It was not an accidental thing. It was not a product defect. It was willful and wanton.
7: News as it happened then. News as it happens now.
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8: This is House Call for Health. A recent study from a university in Finland finds that you might be able to exercise longer without feeling more exhausted if you're listening to your favorite music during a workout. Those who picked their own music extending endurance by nearly 20% during intense exercise. For the study, they looked at 29 recreationally active adults completing two identical cycling sessions with about 80% effort. One group cycled in silence, the other chose music, with their workout lasting about 6 minutes longer on average. But despite being able to go longer while listening to some tunes, heart rate and other physical markers remained similar to the silent group. The lead researcher saying self-selected music doesn't change your fitness level, it just helps you to tolerate sustained effort for longer. The study was published in the journal Psychology of Sport and Exercise. For more health news, go to foxnewshealth.com. House Call for Health. I'm Lisa Brady, Fox News.

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5: 1 year ago, Cardinal Robert Prevost was elected Pope Leo XIV as the first American to ever become the Bishop of Rome. In the first official biography of the Pope, author Elise Allen says Leo has a special message to American Catholics.
6: Building friendship, building community, remembering that in spite of our differences, we can be friends and we can treat each other as human beings. You know, I think that's his big message.
5: And it's a message that has been tested and making headlines in the last few weeks as the Pope and President Trump sparred over disagreements about the war in Iran. Allen was the first journalist to have a lengthy interview with Pope Leo after his election, and she says Leo has a quiet strength that may surprise people, but one that can take on the world leaders. He was well prepared to stand his ground even against the President of the United States.
6: I think Leo, you know, was not entirely surprised by that, but he also said very clearly he is not trying to attack anybody with what he says. He's trying to preach the gospel, and I think he sincerely means that.
5: For Fox on Faith, Lauren Green, Fox News.
7: Hello, everyone. 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

0: USA Radio News. I'm John Summers. The UN's warning, global conflicts and rising geopolitical tensions are straining international stability. UN officials calling for renewed cooperation among major powers to prevent further escalation in multiple regions. Fighting between Israel and Hezbollah is increasing as Israel's incursion into Lebanon grows. Clashes between Israel and the Iranian military proxy have grown in intensity, with Israel's ground incursion into Lebanon pushing deeper into the country than it has in nearly two decades. The fighting takes place as leaders in Iran and the U.S. negotiate to reopen the Strait of Hormuz. However, Israeli Prime Minister Benjamin Netanyahu has his doubts any deal between the U.S. and Iran will soon be completed. The man who led President Trump's immigration crackdown, former CBP Commander-at-Large Gregory Bovino, took a shot at new DHS Secretary Mark Wayne Mullen, saying he's placing federal agents' lives at risk by not allowing them to use tear gas. Monday, the secretary shot back at an event in Dallas.
1: I never met the guy. No, he's irrelevant to me. I don't know who he is.
0: Bovino, who is retired, was accused of targeting protesters in Chicago and Minneapolis with tear gas. Seven people, including a gunman, are dead after a string of shootings in Iowa. Police say they responded to a home in Muscatine early Monday afternoon following reports of shots fired. Four victims were found dead inside the house. Investigators learned there could be additional victims and found two adult men deceased at a couple of different locations. The Muscatine police chief says officers located the suspect, 52-year-old Ryan Willis McFarland, on a trail. As officers were speaking with him, McFarland took his own life. All victims are believed to be members of McFarland's family. From America's News Network, USA Radio News.
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0: A Utah judge denied a defense request to close an upcoming hearing for Charlie Kirk's accused murderer. Monday, the judge in Provo ruled again in favor of the right of public and media access to court proceedings for Tyler Robinson, the 23-year-old accused of fatally shooting Kirk in September at Utah Valley University. Prosecutors say they will seek the death penalty. A federal appeals court blocked the Department of War from removing current transgender troops. The D.C. Circuit Court of Appeals concluded Monday the Trump administration's transgender military ban is likely unconstitutional. However, the 2-1 decision only applies to service members who sued the administration, and it does not bar the Pentagon from blocking transgender people from joining the military. Texas is growing, and it's straining the state's power grid. Regulators Monday were given an update on the chances of a rolling brownout this summer.
3: Looking at the probabilities over the summer, less than 1% of going into an emergency situation.
0: Christy Hobbs of the Electric Reliability Council says that it's roughly the same as last summer, but it's much lower than a few years ago before there were massive investments in battery storage technology. Radio personality Robin Quivers, longtime co-host of the Howard Stern Show, says she's now cancer-free after a 14-year battle. I'm John Summers, USA Radio News.
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14: Temperatures being 30 degrees above average.
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15: I'm Gianna Gelosi with your Fox True Crime Minute. A Texas man who's facing a capital murder charge in connection with the death of his pregnant wife has fled the country. On May 4th, the attorney for Lee Mongerson Gilley says his client cut off his ankle monitor before boarding a plane to Canada, and then flew from Canada to Italy, where he was taken into custody by authorities. There, he allegedly told officials that he was seeking asylum because he was being wrongfully prosecuted and feared he would face the death penalty. The 39-year-old was charged with capital murder in 2025 in connection with the killing of his pregnant wife, Christina Bauer Gilley, on October 7, 2024. Gilley initially told police that she died of an overdose and he attempted to perform CPR. An autopsy suggested otherwise. She had trauma to her neck and face more consistent with strangulation. Gilley was arrested in 2024, released on $1 million bail, and required to wear that ankle monitor. In 2025, prosecutors say he spoke with a woman about a plan to flee to Mexico. 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I'm Gianna Gelosi with your Fox True Crime Minute.
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0: She's built a career taking on the toughest cases. Now, criminal defense attorney Donna Rotuno steps out of the courtroom and into the headlines, breaking down the biggest crime stories shocking the nation, uncovering evidence, strategies, and the moments that decide guilt or innocence. Courts, cameras, consequences. This is Crime and Justice with Donna Rotuno. 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
1: I'm Ashley Dvorkin with a Fox Celebrity Profile with Bear Grylls. The host is currently bringing his celebrity friends out for adventures on Fox's Bear Grylls is Running Wild.
2: Well, I think on this season, we really push the boundaries. It's great to bring it to Fox and have such diversity from jungle, from, you know, the forest to the high mountains to the deserts. But we always try and kind of seek out different types of terrain. There are a zillion things, so that bucket list is long.
1: As for whether it's all adventure all the time for Bear, he admits sometimes he takes a break.
2: It's been such a big part of my life, the adventure, and from a kid growing up through to my time with the military, through to Man vs. World for many, many years, and then Running Wild for the last decade plus. But at home, we're pretty mellow. Having said that, we do live off-grid. We do live on a little island in the UK, but I like that. It keeps our edge. But at the same time, I love getting back home, and I'm not like eating bugs and grubs. I love to cook a good big steak and a, you know, homemade cheesecake and get in a nice bath and have a cup of tea.
1: Ashley Dvorkin, Fox News.
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4: He writes the lyrics first and gives them to me, and then I write the songs for them. In the old days, I would slice bits of verses out and cut things here and there. It's not so bad now, but it's always been lyrics first. Very, very rarely has I have sometimes suggested a title for a song or maybe a melody, but Don't Go Breaking My Heart is the only one I can think of. And I enjoy that process. People say, you know, why don't you write your own lyrics? Well, I don't really want to. I enjoy writing with Bernie. I love it. And it's a magical, and he's one of my dearest friends, and I love him so much. But why would I want to change something that gives me so much pleasure?
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5: With 6 months until voters pick their congressional representative, we've been tracking the national mood. And our Fox News poll finds a close race for the House. A year ago, Democrats were favored by 7 percentage points. Now, it's a 5-point edge within the margin of sampling error. If the election were today, 52% of voters say they'd back the Democratic candidate in their district, 47% the Republican. That difference comes from greater enthusiasm on the left. By an 8-point margin, more Democrats than Republicans say they feel extremely motivated to vote this year. It's important to remember, while a lead on the generic House ballot question reflects a national preference, House seats are decided district by district. So a party's advantage in the polls doesn't directly translate into winning seats, especially these days with so few competitive districts. I'm Dana Blanton. That's your Poll Parade.
6: This is House Call for Health. May is mental.
5: 8-point margin, more Democrats than Republicans say they feel extremely motivated to vote this year. It's important to remember, while a lead on the generic House ballot question reflects a national preference, House seats are decided district by district. So a party's advantage in the polls doesn't directly translate into winning seats,

0: More than 20 years now, the Substance Abuse and Mental Health Services Administration, or SAMHSA, has joined the effort, trying to raise awareness and support for individuals and communities. This year's overall theme is See the Person, Support the Journey, aiming to highlight the importance of noticing early signs of mental health concerns, strengthening the support around us, and responding with care and compassion during challenging moments. They also have weekly themes. This week is Understanding Mental Illness, including Serious Mental Illness. Awareness leads to compassion. Week two is Early Support Matters, recognizing signs in children and youth. Week three, Words Matter and Words Can Heal. And the final week is Supporting Loved Ones. 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I'm Lisa Brady, Fox News.
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2: 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Courts, cameras, consequences. 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
3: I'm Gianna Gelosi with your Fox True Crime Minute. New details emerge in a 24-year-old murder case that has gone cold until this year. Back in 2002, Frank Weiss from Plano, Texas, was found dead near Lake Louisville. Last month, 55-year-old Lisa Honrund was arrested for his murder. She was his wife at the time of his death. Court documents say Weiss was shot with a .38-caliber firearm, and his body was found wrapped in plastic bags, tied up with rope, and weighted down with sandbags duct-taped to his legs. They went on to say that Weiss and Honrund went to dinner 2 days before his body was found, and it was the last time he was seen alive. Detectives learned that Weiss had asked for an annulment, and Honrund signed it. In the days after his disappearance, detectives say Honrund told Weiss's daughter he had gone to Cancun but didn't want to be bothered. Investigators say the case was finally cracked thanks to new information from a key witness, alongside advances in technology and investigative techniques. There's more on this story at foxnews.com or subscribe to the Fox True Crime Podcast. I'm Gianna Gelosi with your Fox True Crime Minute.
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0: NBC Radio News. I'm John Summers. Secretary of State Marco Rubio is testifying before both the House and Senate today. Rubio is going before two different committees to give testimony on his department's 2027 budget request as peace talks with Iran remain at a standstill. Rubio also faces questions about U.S. efforts to bring political and economic change to Cuba. President Trump named Bill Pulte as acting director of national intelligence. Trump made the announcement in a post on Truth Social. Pulte currently serves as the Federal Housing Finance Agency director. It takes over for the outgoing Tulsi Gabbard, who's leaving the post at the end of the month. A laboratory worker who disappeared almost a year ago has been found dead in a New Mexico forest.
1: Melissa Casillas worked at the Los Alamos National Laboratory. She vanished last June, but human remains found by a hiker last week in the Carson National Forest confirmed as hers. Officials say a handgun was found nearby. Casillas' disappearance has become part of ongoing speculation about the deaths and disappearances of at least 10 people with connections to scientific research. I'm Scott Carr.
0: Primary elections take place in six states today for the U.S. House, Senate, and governor races. Voters head to the polls in Iowa, Montana, New Jersey, New Mexico, South Dakota, and California. President Trump suggests the Freedom 250 concerts to celebrate the nation's 250th birthday be canceled. Gabe Gutierrez reports it comes after several musical artists backed out of the National Mall's Great American State Fair.
2: The president now saying that instead he may focus the country's landmark birthday on a campaign-style rally, quote, bringing the number one attraction anywhere in the world, Donald J. Trump, adding the singers, quote, do nothing but complain.
0: From America's News Network, USA Radio News.
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0: Wichita voters will be asked to pass a $615 million school bond proposal in November. That's 1 year after a $450 million proposal narrowly failed. The first part of the plan would allocate more than $400 million toward rebuilding five elementary and middle schools, along with upgrades and repairs for 17 others. The Texas coastal town of Corpus Christi decides this week whether to revive a controversial project which takes the salt out of seawater, converting it into drinking water. City manager Peter Zanoni calls it a drought-proof solution to their water woes.
4: This is pretty groundbreaking work that we've done. We're much better for it as a region.
0: The Corpus Christi City Council rejected the project 9 months ago over high cost and environmental concerns. Four men trapped for a week in a cave in Southeast Asia are free, but Janice Mackey Freyer reports rescuers aren't finished with their work just yet.
5: The multinational rescue team, involving specialists and divers from at least half a dozen countries, now focusing on those two men still missing. Inside the cave system, the risk for rescuers is all around them. Claustrophobic tunnels filled with sharp rocks and dirty water.
0: The four villagers rescued Saturday were part of a group of seven who entered a cave in Laos last week looking for gold and became trapped when heavy rain flooded the cave. Another of the men was brought out of the cave Friday. I'm John Summers, USA Radio News.
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1: 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I know it. I know. Let's say you're at a wedding and you go on the dance floor. I'm not a big dancer. You know when you've done a move that you hope's not on video. I know when I'm putting on my Vans that I hope nobody sees me. I got two Dobermans. Does that help? two Dobermans flanking left and right in my Vans.
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2: This is House Call for Health. A daily cup of Joe can give you an energy boost, but it could also protect against aging and possibly help ward off chronic diseases. For decades, research has linked coffee consumption to longer life and lower risk of chronic disease. Now scientists say they figured out how. Texas A&M researchers say it isn't the caffeine, but rather compounds in coffee which activate a receptor in the body, recognized for its role in aging, stress response, and disease. The study finding that compounds like polyhydroxy and plant-based polyphenols were much more active. But despite the apparent connection, more research needs to be done, with the researchers noting that current recommendations around coffee consumption are not changing. Researchers also say the study is mechanistic, focusing on how the biological process works instead of proving direct cause and effect. For more health news, go to foxnewshealth.com. 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
3: I'm Gianna Gelosi with your Fox True Crime Minute. New court filings in an Iowa murder case offer a glimpse of the prosecution's evidence in a fatal shooting that shook the real estate industry 15 years ago. 53-year-old Kristen Ramsey was arrested last month for first-degree murder in the April 2011 death of Ashley Auckland. Auckland was working an open house at a model townhouse when she was shot in the face and the chest at close range. Court documents say a woman who was in the neighboring townhome said she heard two loud noises a few seconds apart, then saw Ramsey by the model home's front door before she was seen by her car talking on her phone. The filings show that call was to an employee of the company that owned the development. At the time, Ramsey was a sales manager. After Ramsey drove off erratically, the witness went to the home and found Auckland unresponsive. Two search warrants were executed at Ramsey's home, including one carried out less than a month after the shooting. In both cases, the document says authorities found guns, illegal substances, and posters threatening violence. There's more on this story at foxnews.com or subscribe to the Fox True Crime Podcast. I'm Gianna Gelosi with your Fox True Crime Minute.
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4: When Richard Nixon resigned the presidency on August 9, 1974, Vice President Gerald Ford took the oath of office administered by Chief Justice Warren Burger in the East Room of the White House.
5: Our great republic is a government of laws and not of men. Here, the people rule, but there is a higher power. By whatever name, we honor him, who ordains not only righteousness but love, not only justice but mercy. As we bind up the internal wounds of Watergate, more painful and more poisonous than those of foreign wars, let us restore the golden rule to our political process, and let brotherly love purge our hearts of suspicion and of hate.
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6: I'm Ashley Dvorkin with a Fox Celebrity Profile with Jason Segel, Samara Weaving, and director Yorma Taconi for the dark comedy remake Over Your Dead Body. The story is full of outrageous action as it centers around a couple on a remote cabin getaway whose plans to kill the other go awry when strangers crash their trip.
7: Some of those scenes were really funny and we were laughing, and other ones felt really real and horrific and terrifying.
8: While you're not taking actual punches, like you are falling and going through the mud and getting whacked with stuff in the head.
6: The film has an edge of horror, so Weaving shared her expertise with her co-star.
8: She told me to learn in the mirror like 20 different versions of scare.
6: Body. The story is full of outrageous action as it centers around a couple on a remote cabin getaway whose plans to kill the other go awry when strangers crash their trip.
7: Some of those scenes were really funny and we were laughing, and other ones felt really real and horrific and terrifying.
8: While you're not taking actual punches, like you are falling and going through the mud. And-

0: himself at home.
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0: USA Radio News. I'm John Summers. President Trump named Bill Pulte as acting director of national intelligence. Trump made the announcement in a post on Truth Social. Pulte currently serves as the Federal Housing Finance Agency director and takes over for the outgoing Tulsi Gabbard, who's leaving the post at the end of the month. The number of job openings jumped in April. The Labor Department says 7.6 million jobs were available, which is up about 700,000 from March. Analysts say the larger-than-expected increase is a sign the labor market's heating up. President Trump says he spoke with Hezbollah through intermediaries, as well as with Israeli Prime Minister Benjamin Netanyahu. The president made a post on Truth Social Monday announcing there will be no troops going to Beirut, and any troops that are on their way have already been turned back. His post also added, through highly placed representatives, he had a very good call with Hezbollah, and they agreed all shooting will stop. Secretary of State Marco Rubio is testifying before both the House and Senate today. Rubio is going before two different committees to give testimony on his department's 2027 budget request as peace talks with Iran remain at a standstill. The investigation continues in the missing Nancy Guthrie case in Tucson.
1: A forensic expert speaking publicly says the case may involve a targeted crime, possibly driven by the assumption about the family's wealth, though investigators have not confirmed a motive. Officials say no verified ransom demand has been received, and the investigation remains active. Ron Warner, USA Radio News.
0: Walter Reed National Military Medical Center and other military hospitals have earned top A grades in patient safety reviews. Officials say the ratings reflect strong performance in reducing medical errors and improving care standards across the military health system. From America's News Network, USA Radio News.
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0: A laboratory worker who disappeared almost a year ago has been found dead in a New Mexico forest.
5: Melissa Casillas worked at the Los Alamos National Laboratory. She vanished last June, but human remains found by a hiker last week in the Carson National Forest confirmed as hers. Officials say a handgun was found nearby. Casillas' disappearance has become part of ongoing speculation about the deaths and disappearances of at least 10 people with connections to scientific research. I'm Scott Carr.
0: An investigation's underway after surveillance footage shows a group of men crawling in and out of a manhole in Brooklyn.
6: The video captured late Thursday in Flatbush shows a group of seven guys crawling underground with shovels and flashlights. They don't emerge until a few hours later. No shortage of reaction from New Yorkers above ground.
7: That sounds like they're doing some searching for something or some research.
8: Who comes out of a manhole cover, you know what I mean? Unless there's something nefarious going on.
9: Ninja Turtles.
6: It's apparently not the only time this happened, with a similar incident in Williamsburg captured on video. In New York, I'm Natalie Migliori.
0: In 2021, Texas Democratic Senate candidate James Tallarico said, "God is non-binary," during a Texas House debate on transgender issues. Tallarico has since distanced himself from the remarks amid criticism of his race against Republican Ken Paxton. Comments are now resurfacing in campaign debate. I'm John Summers, USA Radio News.
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0: Gals, and it's Mary Walter and Kay Smythe Hill, and they always talk about funny stories, but there's a, you know, the mayor of Washington, D.C. announced yesterday. Do we have the audio? We may have the audio here. I don't believe we do. Anyway, the mayor of Washington, D.C. announced yesterday that Washington, D.C. is the gayest city in America. And that reminded me of an expose done by a conservative journalist, a female journalist, who said it was very difficult to find straight men in Washington, D.C. She says they're either all gay or conceited. So there you go. Fortunately, our next guest is in Richmond, Virginia today, Josh Jones. Josh, hope you're doing well.
1: Hey, Todd, how are you?
0: I'm doing good, doing good. So anyway, we're going to let the gals handle that controversy a little bit later on tonight. You and I, we're going to talk about California because this is a huge day in the Golden State, and I'm curious, what can you tell us? What are you hearing?
1: Yeah, super big day out in California. You have the governor's primary. You have the first round of voting in L.A. No, assuming nobody breaks 50% in this round. So, yeah, big day out in California. And, look, if you're a Republican, you have to get out and vote today. Even if, obviously, California is predominantly a blue state, you have to get out and vote for Steve Hilton for governor. He's the only candidate endorsed by Trump. So that's the big story of the day.
0: You know, I think it is. And, of course, you've got Steve Hilton over on the gubernatorial side. They have what they call an open primary, a jungle primary, where the top two vote getters will advance. And, Josh, the concern is that Chad Bianco could very well play the spoiler here. And, I mean, if the Republicans don't get out the numbers, you could have both of the Republicans falling short today.
1: You're right. That's a real possibility. That's why it's super important for Republicans to get out and vote for Steve today, because to your point, only the top two advance. And if those top two finishers in this primary are both Democrats because the Republican vote is split, then we don't even stand a chance. The battle is already lost before we even get to November. So you have to get out and vote for Steve today, to your point. You know, there's nothing personal against Chad, but look, he's been consistently lower in the polls. There's no chance he makes the top two. So if you're in California, you're supporting him, look, I'm sympathetic to, you know, if you want to support another Republican candidate. But in this case, you have to rally around the Trump-endorsed candidate, which is Steve Hilton.
0: The polls are going to be open until 8 o'clock Pacific time, so it's going to be a long day for those of us in the East Coast and Central. We understand, this is coming from the Los Angeles Times, that election turnout there in Los Angeles County has been pretty high. As of Sunday, about almost 15% of voters had turned in ballots. That was compared with about 11% back when they had the 2022 gubernatorial primary. What do you make of those numbers?
1: I think that shows there's enthusiasm for Spencer Pratt, specifically in L.A., obviously. Look, he's breaking through. He's made this race a national race to a degree. The like L.A. mayor's race is usually just, oh, it's going to go to the Democrat, particularly the incumbent. No questions asked, but he's really spiced things up this go-around. I think voters are responding to that. Is that enough to push him over the edge? Well, I guess we'll find out late tonight. But people have to get out and vote, and there's enthusiasm and momentum on his side. And I think that's a reason why we're seeing those higher numbers.
0: I know Vice President J.D. Vance today on X, which, by the way, he's sort of been AWOL from X lately, and that's got its own little, you know, there's a lot of rumor mill circulating there. But he says, Steve Hilton, got to get out. You got to go vote for Steve Hilton today.
1: Yeah, he's right. And to your point, he has to kind of call it on X today, so it's interesting that he chimed in for this. But, yeah, have to get out and vote for Steve Hilton. Today's the only day. And then, look, after that, it's, you know, game on with whoever the Democrats nominate or, you know, put in the top two from now until November.
0: Well, Josh Jones joining us on the Patriot Mobile Newsmaker line. Some guy said it's very expensive to live in Southern California. A one-bedroom apartment, are you ready for this? $4,500.
1: Yeah, that's crazy. I mean, the cost of living in California is absurd. And like, look, I live in D.C. where the cost of living is not great either, but it's not that crazy. And Democrats don't care about affordability, contrary to the, you know, their messaging. They don't care about affordability. They've made California the most expensive place to live. And look, the only way that's going to get fixed is if you leadership of the system.

0: All right, welcome back, everybody. Coming up in the next hour, Kyle Campbell is going to join us, and she hosts a great podcast, the Politically Basic Podcast. Also, we're going to check in with our good friends, Wendy Patrick and Steve Gill. Well, this is interesting. Congressman Amy Ogles, all you people in Tennessee, your congressman there from the 5th Congressional District, making national headlines and going viral. Congressman Andy Ogles, who, by the way, you folks in Memphis, he is going to represent a big chunk of Memphis if he wins re-election. That's all because of the redistricting done. So I'm curious to hear your thoughts on this, and really all across America. Congressman Andy Ogles coming out and saying that homosexuality has no place in America. So the congressman is saying, all of you gay people, all of you lesbians, all of you the bisexuals, that you actually have no place here in America. You don't, I guess, what does he mean? You don't belong here? I mean, I want to read into what he said, but he says homosexuality has no place in America. Happy Nuclear Family Month. Now, the governor of Tennessee, Bill Lee, has issued a proclamation declaring the Nuclear Family Month, as did Mike Braun out of Indiana, who, by the way, is going to be with us tonight at 5 o'clock Eastern on Newsmax. I don't know what the congressman's getting at. First of all, do you agree with the congressman's his statement here, saying that all of you gay people should, I guess, when he's saying they have no place in America, what does that mean? Does he mean that all the gay people should, what, pack up and move somewhere else? I mean, like to Canada, to Greenland? Where, it's too cold up there. Where would you recommend the gay citizens of America go? You know, folks, this kind of stuff is, first of all, it's not helpful. And number two, it's unconstitutional. Now, on this program, I happen to be a constitutionalist. And I believe the Constitution affords you the right to live your life however you see fit. It is not my job to tell you how to live your life. Also, it's not your job to tell me how to live my life. Now, here's where the rub comes in. The rub is, well, okay, you come in and say, well, you know what, Stearns, you're not allowed to go to that church, or you're not allowed to do this or that. No, you can't tell me what I can and cannot do. So as long as your rights do not supersede mine, then we're okay. But it seems to me if somebody wants to be gay in America, they can be gay in America. And you know why they can be gay in America? Because if they were gay in the Middle East, they would be thrown off of a building. I just, it bewilders me. I remember during the election, there were people that were upset. We had members of the Log Cabin Republicans on the show. And look, my deal is this. We've got to have a big tent coalition. I may not agree with everything you say, but if we can agree on the foundational political beliefs, if we can believe in the U.S. Constitution, then by golly, we've got some common ground. Because let me explain what's going to happen here. When the Islamists do take over America, they're going to be coming after the Jews and the Christians and the gay folks. And it seems to me that we've got to make sure that never happens. Pretty simple thing for me. Doesn't mean I have to agree with everything in the LGBT movement agenda. Not at all. But you're telling me that homosexuality has no place in America? Okay, what about, I don't know, I mean, you can go down the list of things in the Bible. I mean, if that's what you want to do, we can. What about adultery? Are adulterers, do they have a place in America? I mean, if you want to go down that route. Really bothers me when people play this sort of a game, because it's, first of all, it's unnecessary and it's just wrong. But in this case, to have a sitting United States congressman say something like this, sir, that is unconstitutional. That is not who we are as a people. All right, got to take a break. 901-260-5926, our number. That's 901-260-5926. This is the Todd Stern Show.
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2: 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Primary elections will take place in six states this Tuesday for U.S. House, Senate, and governor races.
3: Voters head to the polls in Iowa, Montana, New Jersey, New Mexico, South Dakota, and California, where the race for Los Angeles mayor and governor have garnered plenty of national attention. Democrat Javier Becerra held a campaign rally in Long Beach over the weekend where he touted his experience.
4: I am not learning this job on day one. I have done this job.
3: Two Republicans in California have made some inroads in the reliably blue state. Fox News contributor Steve Hilton for governor and reality TV star Spencer Pratt for mayor. I'm Lisa Carton.
2: Actor Kelsey Grammer is endorsing Spencer Pratt in Los Angeles's mayoral race, calling him the only real alternative to the current city leadership. In a separate interview, Grammer also praised the Trump administration's new investment account initiative for children, saying financial literacy, hard work, and personal responsibility remain key parts of achieving the American dream. The federally backed accounts would provide eligible children with starter investment funds for future education, housing, or business expenses. Excitement is building as the New York Knicks head to San Antonio to face the Spurs in Game 1 of the NBA Finals.
5: The 34th Street subway station outside Madison Square Garden has been painted blue and orange in honor of the Knicks. The MTA is also teaming up with celebrities, including rapper Fat Joe, to encourage people to take mass transit to home games at MSG or watch parties around the city.
6: You used to be in another booth. I'm in this booth now, and we headed to Madison Square Garden representing the New York Knicks. Orange and blue skies, baby.
5: The Knicks play the Spurs in San Antonio for the first two games and head back to New York Monday for games 3 and 4. In New York, I'm Natalie Migliori.
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2: Tensions are rising over the future of the Middle East. Analysts say Iran's leadership is promoting a vision of greater regional unity under Tehran's influence, just as President Trump seeks to expand the Abraham Accords between Israel and Arab nations. Gulf countries now face competing messages from Washington and Tehran. While diplomatic talks between the U.S. and Iran continue, regional leaders remain focused on security, stability, and the balance of power. The debate over politics and character unfolded on ABC's The View Monday. Co-host Sonny Hostin sharply criticized Maine Democratic Senate candidate Graham Platner over a series of controversies, calling his record troubling. However, Hostin argued that Democrats may need to win the Maine Senate seat to strengthen congressional checks and balances. Other panelists disagreed, saying Platner's past conduct should disqualify him from serving in Congress. The FBI is reportedly exploring new technology as it continues investigating the disappearance of Nancy Guthrie in Arizona. Experts say potential tools could include advanced video analysis, cell signal data reviews, and blockchain tracing tied to ransom demands. Authorities have already used specialized technology to search for clues, including efforts to detect signals from Guthrie's pacemaker and recovering missing doorbell camera footage. A reward of more than $1.2 million remains available for information in the case. I'm Ron Warner, USA Radio News.
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0: Dylan, did you see Cheryl's dog downstairs, Winnie the Pooh?
1: I did. I did catch Winnie the Pooh, and she was terrified of me.
0: The dog, I think the dog, this is the first time the dog's been in the building.
1: Yes.
0: Remember Grace Baker used to bring up the Dalmatian, Merlot.
1: That very tall dog.
0: Mm-hmm. Yeah. And but now they're doing like dog competitions.
1: Yeah, I've heard. She's very athletic.
0: This story from the New York Post. A whistleblower is now claiming that the CIA used DNA data from Ancestry and 23andMe customers in search for aliens. The Pooh.
1: I did catch Winnie the Pooh, and she was terrified of me.
0: The dog, I think the dog, this is the first time the dog's been in the building.
1: Yes.
0: Remember Grace Baker used to bring up the Dalmatian, Merlot.
1: That very tall dog.
0: Mm-hmm. Yeah. And but now they're doing like dog competitions.
1: Yeah, I've heard. She's very athletic.
0: This story from...

0: Welcome. It is Eric Erickson here across the United States. The phone number 877-973-7425. Should you wish to be on the program, one quick programming note. The bottom of the hour today, the former Vice President Mike Pence is going to join me. He had that great line on Sunday to meet the press, I believe it was, that the Republican Party may have lost its way, but the Democrats have lost their minds. I'll be talking to him about that in his book that's coming out. But first, we have got to get into the news about Bill Pulte, who is one of the president's dumbest members of his team, a bully Nepo baby without a large skill set, who he has now placed in charge as Director of National Intelligence. Now, I want to be real clear here with you. The Director of National Intelligence turns out to be a worthless position. And a lot of people who don't know better assume that it's a very important position. The Director of National Intelligence was created after 9/11. And essentially, the DNI position is to coordinate the various intelligence agencies' intelligence gathering. So they coordinate with the National Security Advisor and the National Security Council and the Defense Intelligence Agency and the CIA and the FBI and all these other groups. And they bring together all the intelligence to present to the president, because what we found in 9/11 is that the individual departments were collecting intelligence and were not communicating effectively with each other. And because they weren't communicating effectively with each other, they missed information. And the missing information caused an intelligence breakdown that led to 9/11. So Congress, when it passed the Homeland Security Act, created the Director of National Intelligence as a standalone entity with an office of the Director of National Intelligence and the Office of National Intelligence. And the whole job is to coordinate, very much like the National Security Advisor does. But there's a fatal flaw in how the office works, and that is, you have these standalone agencies, and the Director of National Intelligence is not really their boss because these people are politically appointed. So you have to have someone in the job who can coordinate with these others. Now, let's take Tulsi Gabbard. God bless her. And by the way, keep her and her husband in your prayers today. Her husband is going in for his surgery for cancer today. I believe he's actually in the operating room right now based on a tweet I saw a little while ago. So keep them in your prayers. I'm not a big fan of Tulsi Gabbard. She's a very nice person, but not a big fan of her. Don't see eye to eye on her in policy. And the president and his team essentially marginalized Tulsi Gabbard. There was no reason to have her in the time. John Ratcliffe is the CIA director. And you will note, John Ratcliffe had been DNI and did not want the position. He wanted CIA. Ratcliffe did not want DNI because he understands it's an impotent position. You really have no power. Your job is to build consensus and get people to the table. The president, over time, began to marginalize Tulsi Gabbard. Now, they will not publicly say this, and you need to understand, be smart here, be smart. There are things people say, and there are things people do. And the president's team said Tulsi Gabbard had not been marginalized. And some of you got mad at me when I told you she had been marginalized because the president's team said no, she had not. And yet, she was not a participant in the meetings on Venezuela. She has not been a participant on the meetings on what to do with Syria. She has not been a participant in the meetings on what to do with Cuba. She was not a participant in the meetings on what to do with Iran. And she was told several months ago she needed to find an exit strategy before the midterm elections. The president had had enough of her. In fact, there are those around the president who believe that she was undermining the president's foreign policy and national security positions, and so they shut her out of conversations. They blamed her for leaking, and they blamed her for Joe Kent, and they thought that she protected Kent when she was told to fire him. And again, this is one of those things where publicly they denied it, and privately everyone acknowledged alleged it was true. They told her to push him out as the head of counterterrorism, and she refused and protected him and went to the vice president, and he was, and Joe Kent was ultimately shown the door, and Gabbard got the blame for a lot of that. That's just the truth. Don't shoot me for telling you the truth. And remember, sometimes people tell you things publicly in politics that privately they know isn't true. And many of you fell for the public statements when actually the private statements and the actual deeds were different. They marginalized Gabbard. And the reason that they could marginalize Tulsi Gabbard is because she was put into this position, which is a figurehead position, but it is a position that is believed to be able to get people at the table. Now, fortunately for the president's team, the president has this man you might have heard of named Marco Rubio. Marco Rubio is the Secretary of State, the archivist of the United States, I believe at one point the Librarian of Congress, and also the National Security Advisor, the head of the baseball Little League team for the White House, the head of janitorial services for the Secret Service, the librarian of the San Francisco outlet of the U.S. Congress. Marco Rubio is in charge of everything, basically. Highly competent. Now, Marco Rubio is the National Security Advisor. The president has now moved Mike Needham, full disclosure, very good friend of mine. The president has moved Mike Needham into the White House as another National Security Advisor. Needham and Rubio are competent and trusted. And you don't actually need the Director of National Intelligence to coordinate between the CIA and the FBI and the NSA and the DNI, because everybody loves Marco Rubio and Mike Needham. And everybody highly respects John Ratcliffe. So it's more of a symbolic do-nothing position at this point. And if you're going to do nothing, I guess putting Bill Pulte there is one thing to do it. This man is a Nepo baby idiot bully. Friends, I will put this very bluntly to you. Some of you will be offended by this. A 5-year-old with mental disabilities would be a more competent Director of National Intelligence than Bill. Bill Pulte is an idiot, Nepo baby, who is spectacularly unaccomplished except for the things his family has allowed him to do. He is a bully who has come up with some of the worst ideas in this administration. Bill Pulte is the man who decided to start prosecuting Democrats for mortgage fraud, who filled out information on their forms that wasn't right, and then it turned out that he himself, on his own mortgage application, had essentially filled it out the same way as the woman at the Federal Reserve, Lisa Cook, who they were trying to oust. That's the genius now in charge of the Office of National Intelligence. Pulte is also the genius who came up with the 50-year mortgage that was laughed at and soundly, wisely rejected by everyone except for morons, because it's a terrible idea to have a 50-year mortgage. You would overwhelmingly wind up paying more interest than you would the cost of the house. It's a terrible idea that could only be loved by those who are in the development and lending business, like Bill Pulte. He also has overseen the privatization of various things that probably shouldn't be private, and the public control of various things that shouldn't be put in public control. He's not a smart guy. He's a bully and a moron. And the president has now put this person in charge of the Director of National Intelligence. And before you at me that he was the CEO of his daddy's company, yes, daddy's company, Nepo baby, not very accomplished in his own right. And yet, because he's in the Trump administration, because he went to some Ivy League school, people are like, oh, he must be a genius because he's on our team. Stop being so tribal. You can't separate the idiots from the competent people. He's not a competent person. And the fact that he's been put in charge of the Director of National Intelligence is actually one place you can put a guy like that, who's a tribal loyalist, who's a bully without much smarts, because there's not a lot of damage he can do there because the office is largely impotent. So you put the idiot bully in an impotent position that is no longer occupied by Tulsi Gabbard, but you've still left him in charge of the Federal Housing Authority. Obviously, there's not much work for the Director of National Intelligence at a time of global war with a chief terror state if you can leave him in charge of the Federal Housing Authority and also put him in charge of the Director of National Intelligence. In other words, Marco Rubio and John Ratcliffe are so competent that you can leave this position in the hands of fools and everything's going to be okay. But if something bad happens, him being there is going to, he's one, going to be a fall guy, and two, it's going to be something the Democrats attack the president for putting an idiot in charge. If I have strongly held opinions, it's because I do on this. He doesn't have any reason to be in government other than he was a Trump donor and loyalist who whispers sweet things in the president's ear. And those sweet things are things that the president has done that has caused the president all sorts of misery, like, for example, trying to fire a Federal Reserve board member over a mortgage application when Pulte himself made the same mistakes on his mortgage application. The guy is more trouble than he's worth. At least the one saving grace, I will, Erickson, say something nice about the guy. I'll say something nice about this guy. He's such a moron. He might be able to convince the president to go blow up Iran. The president listens to this guy. And maybe this guy, given he's such a bully, will convince the president it's time to go drop bombs on Iran again. Because the president seems to be trying to find every clever excuse not to go blow up Iran at a time we probably do need to go blow up Iran. Why? Because Iran needs to be blown up, and they're not going to reopen the Strait of Hormuz. We're not having negotiations with them anymore, so there's that. Now, I will tell you this. There was a report overnight that the president cussed out Benjamin Netanyahu on the phone over Netanyahu continuing war in Lebanon. It's actually kind of disappointing that the president thought that he could trust Hezbollah and tried to get Benjamin Netanyahu to stop bombing them. I will say this, though. I don't believe the report. Netanyahu, the people around Netanyahu, the president and his team have all come out and denied the report. And it sounds very much like liberal wish casting about the president. I don't believe that he and Netanyahu had this massive knockdown, drag out, cussing fight on the phone last night. Remember back when President Trump first became president, liberals started circulating this rumor that they had put a TV channel in the White House that was just gorillas, and the president would watch the gorillas, and the president was mesmerized by the gorillas, and it was like a closed circuit feed of gorillas in the Washington Zoo or some such, and the president thought it was captivating TV. It was a lie. It was nonsense, and it exposed a bunch of progressives to believe the worst things about the administration when they didn't have to believe the worst things about the administration, but they couldn't possibly believe that anybody in the administration could be competent or the president might not fall for something like that. They had to believe the worst things, and they were exposed as fools for believing the guerrilla channel. I kind of think the rumor about Netanyahu is the exact same thing, that it is a bunch of people on the left who concocted a rumor based on what we know was a heated phone call last night between Netanyahu and the president. They made it into something else, and not only has everybody denied it on the record, everyone's denied it on background as well. And yet the left that hates Netanyahu and hates the president wants to believe the worst about that situation. The reality is the president does want Israel to stop bombing Hezbollah because Iran says we can't have peace in the Middle East if that happens. But that puts Iran in the negotiating captain's chair here and is dictating terms to the president of the United States on reopening the Strait of Hormuz. And if that is the case, it shows how weak the president's position is. And the fact that the president did reach out to Israel and to Hezbollah to try to get them to have a ceasefire so we can get the Strait of Hormuz opens does kind of confirm the part where Iran is really leading this situation and in charge of the situation, where if we have to get Hezbollah and Israel to stop fighting in Lebanon to get the Strait of Hormuz open, that means that Iran's in the dominant position. And that's bad for us to be in. And that gets back to Bill Pulte, the director of national intelligence, who is not a competent person to be able to negotiate and navigate the situation to try to figure out a way to get Iran to open the Strait of Hormuz without selling us out to Iran's friends, Hezbollah, who is a terrorist group. I hope the president rethinks this, and I can tell you right now, because I'm getting text messages as this happens and I'm speaking, that there are senators who have already reached out to the White House this morning, since the news has broken, who have told the president this is a terrible idea. And the president's team is responding that this is only a temporary situation and they will find someone else. So hopefully Pulte won't be there that long. That even the president's team is willing to tell members of the Senate, don't worry, it's only temporary, is a sign they too know the guy is in over his head.
1: 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Show 1-877-97-ERIC. That's 1-877-973-7425.
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0: He's got the courage to tell you the truth, even when it isn't popular. 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
1: Welcome back. It is Eric Erickson here. The phone number, 877-973-7425. Should you wish to be on the program, I would be very happy to have you. I actually, however, am not taking your phone call right now because I got a special guest with me. And due to all of the, so I'm in a hotel room. And being in a hotel room, I am going to have, Vinny, I'm going to have you fire up the phone call with my next guest, the former Vice President of the United States, Mike Pence. How are you?
2: I'm just great, Eric. 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
1: Thank you very much. So believe it or not, I'm like five blocks from your office in D.C. up here for the day. So I appreciate you coming by. Now, I want to talk about your book, What Conservatives Believe, Rediscovering the Conservative Conscience. But first, I got to tell you, I appreciated your line on Sunday on TV that Republicans were Vice President of the United States, Mike Pence. How are you?
2: I'm just great, Eric. Thanks for having me back on the Eric Erickson Show, and congratulations on your growing audience all across the country.
1: Thank you very much. So believe it or not, I'm like five blocks from your office in D.C. up here for the day. So I appreciate you coming by.

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1: A video went viral yesterday for the MARTA, the Metropolitan Atlanta Rapid Transit Authority. And it was a homeless man peeing onto the tracks. He sadly missed the third rail. I have been accosted on the MARTA system in Atlanta, and this is happening around the country. Except, you know where it's not happening anymore? San Francisco. The BART system in San Francisco, they have closed the terminals now. You can't get into the stations unless you pay, and it has dropped crime almost 100%. And they've been able to reopen the public bathrooms inside the terminals because the vandalism, crime, defacing, and the like has gone down. Here in Atlanta the other day, Margaret Sam Swan, 66, was killed on a train at 11:30 a.m. Saturday. She's a former Atlanta Public School employee. John Matthews, 25, is behind bars charged with her murder. She was stabbed to death on board the MARTA train. How is it that progressives in this country continue to demand the rest of us move into cities and take public transit, and they do not want to keep you safe? This is a failure of the progressive system. It is an absolute failure of progressives in America to manage cities. And I'm a big fan of the mayor of Atlanta, by the way, but it's the MARTA system that is not exactly under his direct purview. It's a system that is under the purview of others, and these people went woke, and they have allowed their system to be hijacked by homeless vagrants who are now murdering people like they've done in other cities around the country. They deface the property. They pee on the tracks. That they bump into people. They steal money from people. They sell drugs in there. You know, the only people I know, Atlanta has a streetcar, and the only people I know who have ever used the streetcar are people who admit to me that when they were in college, they used it to buy drugs. It's a safe place to buy drugs. The people, the government employees in charge, should be shamed by what they're doing to the public. Now, picture this. You're at work and your phone buzzes. It's your kid's number and it's your kid's voice, and they're panicked, saying that they've been in an accident. They need money wired right now. You'd move heaven and earth, wouldn't you? That's what scammers are doing. Criminals buy your phone number and your family details from data brokers, and they grab 3 seconds of your kid's voice off a video. 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
1: Hello and welcome. It's Eric Erickson here. The phone number 877-973-7425. Should you wish to be on the program, coming to you from Washington, D.C., I will be back home tomorrow. Thankfully, I'm kind of tired of traveling. Man, we got a lot of travel coming up. I will be with those of you in Oklahoma. I'm going to be in Tulsa. Let me look at my calendar just so I'll be in Tulsa, on the 17th at KRMG, and I will be in Oklahoma City on the 18th at Freedom 96.9. I've reached out to the governor's office to see about coming to the event in Oklahoma City and the lieutenant governor. I know both of them, hoping I can get one of them there with me, but I'm looking forward to hanging out with listeners in Tulsa and in Oklahoma City. Should be a great time for all of you out there. I've been to Tulsa. I love it. The Art Deco District. If you've never been, by the way, to Tulsa, Oklahoma, I was flabbergasted when I went out there the first time. The amount of Art Deco architecture. I mean, the whole downtown area, the Frank Lloyd Wright influence on Art Deco. I want to get my 17-year-old out there. He wants to be an architect. And it's just cool. I mean, it is very, very cool. I was not expecting that in Tulsa. It's a cool thing. And I've landed in Oklahoma City once, for a refueling stop before going somewhere else. And, now I get to go out to Oklahoma City and spend some time. It should be a fun time. Check out, those of you in Oklahoma City, Freedom 96.9's website, and in Tulsa, KRMG's website. They've got the details, and I am looking forward to coming out there. We still got more stuff we got to talk about as the Graham Plattner stories continue to roll out there. More and more Democrats, behind the scenes are, rather upset. But also, we got Marco Rubio before the United States Senate traded some shots with Democrats. I've got the audio when I come back, had a hostile exchange with Marco Rubio, or with Marco Rubio had a hostile exchange with Cory Booker, and also with Jackie Rosen from Nevada. He privately grilled by them that they wanted some gotcha moments for their social media accounts. And it blew up in their face. The audio was actually really funny. But he did a really good job defending the president's position and actually making the competent case for what's happening in Iran. I played you the stuff on the shield Iran was building for its nuclear ambitions, but there's much more out there that we will get to when we come back and take your phone calls, 877-973-7425. I need to tell you about Vision Computers. If you, Renai. Thank you, Vinny. Renai, because time is running out for the rebate. You get a $500 rebate from Renai. If you go to TalkingTankless.com, that's the website, TalkingTankless.com. Go to Talking Tankless and you'll see a rebate button. You click the button and put in your information, and they will take you to the rebate portal. You'll see the Eric Erickson rebate. It's $500 rebate. When you click on it, it's going to ask you to put in my first name, Eric, E-R-I-C-K. That's the passcode. Why? Because it's only for you guys. They have a lot of rebates. This one is just for listeners of my program because they're my advertiser. TalkingTankless.com, rebate button, put in your info, then you put in my name, Eric. Here are the terms. This is for homeowners only. It is for your home. 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It's already well-priced, and you'll have hot water forever. 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My kids anymore, we had a tank. 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

0: USA Radio News, I'm Anthony Lucero. Secretary of State Marco Rubio faced sharp questioning on Capitol Hill, with lawmakers focusing heavily on the conflict involving Iran and U.S. policy in the region.
1: Mr. Rubio, you keep telling us how we're winning this war. The president keeps saying,
2: well, the war's over.
1: Completely annihilated. The war is not over. And yet the American people see how we're losing at the pump and with their costs, and yet this thing still hasn't been resolved.
0: Rubio defended the administration's approach during the appearances before congressional committees. He returns tomorrow for another round of testimony before the House Foreign Affairs Committee. Acting Attorney General Todd Blanche says the Trump administration is not moving ahead with the so-called anti-weaponization fund.
3: There were a lot of people in this country who had their government weaponized against them. The reasons for the fund remain as important as they were before, but we are not moving forward with the fund.
4: Blanche made the comment during his testimony before a House subcommittee on Tuesday. It comes after the Justice Department says it will abide by a court ruling that temporarily paused the fund. It was established from a settlement reached between the Trump family and the IRS to resolve long-running disputes. The DOJ had said they created a systematic process to hear and redress claims of others who suffered weaponization and lawfare. I'm Lisa Carton.
0: Homeland Security Secretary Mark Wayne Mullen clashed with Democrats during a Senate hearing today, defending funding for ICE and Border Patrol.
5: Every single day this agency is violating the Constitution and the law. This cannot continue. For Congress to approve of this budget,
6: the outlandish claims you made there is just flat wrong. You start saying we're breaking the law, and you really start looking at it, and we're enforcing the laws that Congress did pass.
0: The heated exchange with Senator Chris Murphy centered on immigration enforcement and the administration's border security policies. A U.S. soldier and a British soldier have died during a training incident in Iraq. The circumstances remain under investigation, with both the U.S. Department of War and the U.K. forces working to determine what happened. From America's News Network, USA Radio News.
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0: A Star High School sprinter is suing the California Interscholastic Federation for stripping her of a gold medal.
8: Last year, at the age of 16, Clara Adams won the 400-meter race in the state finals running for North Salinas High School. CIF officials took her gold medal away due to her post-race celebration, in which she briefly sprayed her shoes with a fire extinguisher. The disqualification drew protests from the NAACP. Her attorney, Adante Pointer, says the celebration was harmless, brief, and rooted in the history of her sport. Adams now runs for Wilson High School in Long Beach and won 3 state titles last weekend. I'm Daniel Martindale.
0: Florida lawmakers meeting in special session have approved placing a constitutional amendment on the November ballot, which would eventually eliminate property taxes on homestead properties.
9: The victory potentially is for Floridians that have homestead exemptions that could increase up to $250,000 over 2 years. I mean, those are the true victors, assuming that this were to pass in November.
0: Supporters say the measure could provide significant tax relief for homeowners. The amendment must receive at least 60% voter approval statewide before it could take effect. Radio personality Robin Quivers, the longtime co-host of the Howard Stern Show, says she is now cancer-free after a 14-year battle.
10: I'm cancer-free.
11: What do you think of that?
0: Quivers made that announcement in a recent update shared with fans, calling it a major milestone.